0: a part of the plant life. And I spend every evening until dark basically out there doing something, and I sort of communing with my plant people.
1: Do you think it's something that you know, that people come back to, but that you never really actually, it never leaves you?
0: I think so. It depends on your relationship with it, because I went to it full time of my own choice. It wasn't expected that I sort of fell in the footsteps of my dad, or it was never expected that I should run the vineyard or become a winemaker. It was actually almost encouraged the opposite. So I went to it with very much my own sense of purpose and passion. So I've walked away from it like feeling very much attached to it, and you know, in a very sort of romantic and emotional way. But some people don't always have that same experience.
1: And were the vineyards of your family similar to or anywhere near what you're doing with wines now? How do they differ?
0: The vineyards are much the same, and they're managed in very much the same way, all very sort of biological and biodynamic practices, and all organic, obviously, which is a deal breaker. The only different thing is the wines are a little bit more experimental and playful than they were at the family estate.
1: And what does that mean? What does playful mean?
0: Playful is a word I use often. It sort of means a little bit more expressive and a little bit more bright and fun, less sort of like stodgy and serious. These are wines that aren't about navel gazing or pontificating. They're sort of about just about joy. So they're light and bright and playful.
1: Yeah, because when I was introducing you at the beginning of the show, I said when I took that first sip of what you brought in to help us celebrate the end of the radio course, I felt like I'd been transported somewhere and that I'd just woken up in a meadow of flowers that were all blossoming at the same time. Like, it was, and you had, someone was saying something to me and I couldn't take in what someone was saying because I was so in the moment of that, and plus with the little bubbles. I mean, do you get this kind of feedback often?
0: Well, now that I have, I want you to write our tasting notes, if that's okay.
1: Well, I can definitely help you taste. But yeah, it was light. I can't even. That's the only way I can describe it, because there's no words to describe. You know, it's not a flavor. It's a feeling that's so unique that it really transports you somewhere.
0: Yeah, well, I guess they're often referred to as living wines, so they have never been homogenized or sterilized in any way, which is a lot of what happens with like large grape and wine manufacturers. They sort of, they get homogenized and they feel very kind of guardrailed and straight and linear. So natural wines maintain that effervescence and that joy, and that's what you connected with, which is beautiful.
1: Yeah. Is it more risky working with natural wines? Is there more chance of them going in their own direction and not really knowing or being able to control where they go, or is that the beauty of it?
0: That is the beauty of it, but therein does lie some problems. They require more work. They require babysitting. They require sort of more precise management. And I think some natural wines did get a bad rap because it was about a decade ago, it became a little bit like the craft beer movement, and everybody wanted to make natural wine. So there was all these garage producers that actually hadn't been and done their viticulture or science degrees and things, and just sort of were trying to get into it because they thought it was cool. And there was a lot of mistakes that happened and a lot of funky, farty wines, which turned some people off. So I think you need to be a bit of a architect of what you're doing to embark on making natural wine. And I think it was the thing that really got me excited by it. So there is this moment of like, wow, where's it going to go and what's it going to do? But it shows you something and then you just write it together.
1: Wow. And is every batch, can it all be quite varied, or do you have sort of like, do you stick to a recipe once you kind of actually, find the direction that you're going in with it?
0: It's essentially unrepeatable, which is the thing that I love about it. And it was the thing that in the old days, sort of like back in the 80s, 90s, early 2000s or whatever, it wouldn't have been allowed to be that way in a commercial winery that had investors and things. And they said, you know, the Rosella number 49 has to taste exactly the same way because the market is going to dictate it. So if you're selling to these massive multinational companies and they own 300 pubs around Australia, they want that wine to be exactly the same ingredients, the same taste, because they're not going to be wanting to reprint their menus and things. Whereas ours, there's a style. I kind of know what the sparkling's going to be. I know what the orange is going to be. I know what the white's going to be, and the rosé and the two reds. But it's all

0: roughly within a suite, and it sort of depends on they're more like a tone, I guess, is how I look at them, and they're going to be similar, but they're not going to be the same, and I think that's what keeps it interesting.
1: And so you're based up here. You've got some partners in the business as well. Is it a bunch of friends that have come together?
0: Yes, there's three of us. It came about, I had actually owned and managed and sold two wine businesses before this. One was the vineyard, obviously, and another one was a wine bar that I did up here in Byron years ago. And
1: Which one was that?
0: It was called Supernatural, and it was in Bay Lane. And it was during, I was selling it just before COVID came, and then we were in lockdown, and I had this cellar that was about $40,000 worth of wine. So I would create these little bundles, and I'd post them on Instagram, and I'd say, this is the daily thing, and I'd write all these wacky tasting notes like, this is going to make your tongue feel like a slippery dip and all this sort of stuff. And it was a bit of joy it brought to the locals, and I'd wrap it up with flowers and herbs I'd pick from my garden and some incense sticks, and I'd go around delivering them for something to do. And it actually paid off the debt during that time and all that sort of stuff. And one of the houses I went to every couple of days was my partner, Dan. And it was Dan who approached me after this, and he said, I really love what you've been doing. Do you want to start another wine business? And I was like, hell no. And then he brought in a friend of his, James. So it's the three of us, and sort of James has quite a traditional sales background, and Dan has a finance and actually a fashion and marketing background. And I sort of have the more boots on the ground experience. And so it's a good partnership that we've got.
1: But it's not the only thing that you've done, because I know that you revealed in the beginning of the course that you've done some music journalism, writing as well. Tell us about that little period of your life.
0: Yeah, so another life entirely. I used to be an art director and a creative director in publishing and advertising and design when I went straight out of high school at 17 into an advertising agency. And it was when I was working at Fairfax through like the Sydney Morning Herald and Australian Financial Review and things, they used to do quite a concise music compendium every month in the magazines and in the newspaper. And being a music obsessive, I approached the entertainment editor and I said, would you mind if I wrote some of your reviews and did some music journalism? And he was open arms, and he's like, please, I need some help, because he was a bit older and a bit tired of it by then, and I was like in my late 20s and desperately frothing and all this sort of stuff. So he basically gave me his music page, and which meant I got to go to gigs and review concerts and, you know, met a lot of interesting people and just basically got early access to, you know, when it was still CDs and things, early access to all the music coming out, which is very exciting. And I did it for free because I just loved it.
1: What kind of music? What do you have music playing at your vineyards or at your business? Is that a big part of your life, you know, even like mixing it with your creative forces now?
0: It's an interesting one that in the winery I would play classical music. I'm a big sort of student of Masaru Emoto, and I believe in that guiding of molecular composition, you know, in the barrels and things. But I would sort of get a little bit kooky with it, like the lights would go off, the candles would go on, the Chopin had come on, and I actually used to sleep above the winery, and when it was fermenting, the piano was wafting up with the fumes, and it was just heavenly. And something else that I used to do was when I first took over the family farm, there was these crazy bird scarers. There was these speakers hooked up all around the property. There was every pocket of vineyard over the 170 acres, but it was like intense, like screeching, like rah, rah, rah, rah. And then these gas guns would go off like boom, boom. So it was so stressful and hectic. And I thought, these poor living creatures that are living amongst this. So I dismantled all the gas guns and I hooked up my iPod and started playing classical music out through the vines. And there's no quantifiable result what it did, but I just know I slept a lot better and the plants thanked me for it.
1: Are they going to be feeding off you? What's a gas gun?
0: It's basically just like an air compressor that it sort of just fires like a fake gun from a hooked up to a gas bottle.
1: Okay, like a mechanical scarecrow.
0: Exactly. Yeah, and it would send up one of those scarecrows like at the car yards. It was a circus.
1: So how does it work now? So, you know, you're based in the Byron Shire and you're probably supplying all over Australia. I don't know whether it's worldwide as well, but you've still got the vineyards. They're still based, or the growers are still based, the organic farmers. Down in the Barossa Valley?
0: Yes.
1: How many and what kind? What's your relationship like with those farmers?
0: It's pretty special. It's basically an extended family network. So there's another, there's a another winemaker that is part of the business too is my friend Dave. So we're the two winemakers. We utilize his shed, and a lot of his families are all grape growers, uncles, grandparents, cousins. So it's basically an extended family network, and I've been to all of the vineyards multiple times and met with them all. And they share that common philosophy of, you know, don't force anything. Let nature do its work and just care for it properly. And the fruit quality is beautiful. And there's a heritage to the Barossa that I connected with that I didn't always find in the Hunter. It's sort of more European. There's still like little old guys in flat caps driving their tractors down the street full of grapes on the back. And there's a romance to it that was really special.
1: Do you know of any kind of environmental or climate changes that affect the vineyards and have been affecting them at all, and how people deal with those kinds of changes in this modern day?
0: There are some noticeable things that are happening as far as like, you know, flowering might start early, and then if it's out early and then you have another weather event, it can be dangerous. There are more extremes, as in there's more hailstorms, there's more fire, and fire is a disastrous one because of the smoke taint. So it's just kind of managing all these sort of things. And we have a lot of armory of things that we utilize, like kelp and seaweed and things, to quickly get out there and spray around the vineyard if there has been a hailstorm, for instance. But it just takes a little bit more work and care.
1: And have you ever experienced any losses, like, you know, decent-sized losses that have sort of thrown things in a different direction?
0: We have. Early on, we had a terrible hailstorm in the Hunter Valley, which put us back for 2 years, essentially. We had some pretty terrible smoke taint in about 2016, and that can really, really damage the fruit quality, and sometimes you just have to, unfortunately, pour it down the drain.
1: And do you not know that until it's actually in the bottle?
0: You can do some laboratory testing to the actual fruit, but it normally presents itself once it's actually fermented.
1: Wow. How do you deal with those losses?
0: You cry.
1: Open a bottle that's not tainted.
0: Well, when I was working sort of still quite closely with my dad, we would sort of set up a bit of a risk averse model. So we created some relationships in the Barossa for one, in Mudgee for one, parts of Victoria. So we would commit to buying a certain amount of fruit just that was all certified organic, just in the, you know, on the proviso that something may bad happen on our vineyard. So it was like a risk aversion plan, but it also kind of made things a little bit more interesting for us to play with as well.
1: Does it work in the way that different growers will look out for each other? So if someone in one part of the state or the country even has got a, you know, a huge influx of glut of something, or, you know, then they know that there's some natural disaster maybe that's going on there, or some heavy rains, or they've had a bad season. Do people sort of help each other out in that way, or is it quite competitive?
0: The experience I had that in the Hunter was definitely not competitive. It was very helpful. Someone would have a hailstorm, or they'd be getting swamped with rain, and they generally just sort of share on a group chat or on Facebook or something like what was going on. And yes, to your point, people would always share, you know, if they had excess of fruit or they had excess of wine, they may have had a contract fall over, or they may have just had a really crazy bumper year. And that would always be shared amongst the kind of the network first. So it was a very caring and beautiful community. And if something went wrong, people would always put their hands up to help.
1: What do you think you'd be doing if you weren't making, you know, these beautiful natural order wines today? Because it seems like, you know, you've had a couple of businesses and you're like, no, yeah, that's enough. And then, oh, okay, let's start another one. what would be the alternative?
0: I really don't know. It keeps finding me and I sort of can't escape it. I don't know. I'd probably be a landscape architect or something, because like my love of nature and my love, and it's sort of like a combination of all my past experiences as a grape grower and a farmer and an art director. I guess that sort of like pigeonholes me in that sort of space.
1: Definitely. Let's take a short break. Before we do though, you might want to let the subscribers here at Bay FM know what's in that box that's just sitting in front of you that we're about to give away.
0: Well, lucky subscribers, we have a whole case of Petnat cans. It's our Lake of Stars. It's our new vintage that we made this year, and it is beautiful, and I hope it could be yours.
1: Okay, so 0437 34119. When Pete says a case, We've got a forklift downstairs bringing it up. No, really. How many's in the case?
0: 16 cans.
1: 16 cans. Like, that's a beautiful gathering. And also, just when we're giving this away, I just want to reiterate what I mentioned at the beginning of the show, and that is that we're not condoning everyone to, you know, be drinking, and we want you to be sensible when you do and look after yourselves and everybody around you. This is a story about, you know, a beautiful, natural approach to producing something that the whole world has been doing for quite some time, but in a very new and modern way. So 16 cans of, what is it again?
0: Pet Nat.
1: We're going to come back and talk about cans, because I haven't actually seen wine in cans before. 0437 34 119, if you'd like to go in the draw for that. We'll come back and carry on talking to Pete Windrum, my guest on Belly today, from Now Natural Order Wines.
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0: Bit of Texas sun for you there. Well, I hope you're enjoying the Byron sun. The Bundjalung Bay is flooded with beautiful glistening light, as we can always see just outside of the window here at Studio One, right from the heart of town. Hey, thanks for your text messages. We've got an amazing giveaway. My guest is Pete Windrum. He is from Natural Order Wines now, and he's giving away a box of...
1: A box of Pet Nat cans, 16 cans.
0: What exactly is Pet Nat? Pet Nat?
1: Pet Nat.
0: Pet Nat.
1: Abbreviation of Petit en Naturel, not to sound too fancy. It basically is a traditional method of sparkling wine that predates champagne. It's generally fermented in the bottles, so it gets a very light bead as opposed to like a rampant bubble like in Prosecco and champagne, and there's no addition of sugar or anything like that. So it's very – it can be quite savory but also very beautiful and fruity and bright, but it's light and it's completely a beautiful, fun time.
0: Do you find that – oh, sorry. So just to let the listener know, 0437 34119 if you'd like to go into the draw for a box of 16 cans is a very generous offer. Just want to remind you, we're not here to advise you to drink alcohol. This is a story with Pete here about family legacy and Barossa grape growers, organic grape growers, and a bunch of friends who got together to bring the age-old traditions of winemaking into this modern world where it's more full of ethics and sustainability and a real deeper meaning to drinking alcohol. We at BFM, we love to know that you're enjoying yourself, but we also love to know that you're doing that mindfully. And you can do that. So you were mentioning that it ferments in the bottle, but this is in cans, which is this a common kind of thing? Because I don't think I've ever seen bubbles of wine in cans before, personally.
1: Cans have been around. Well, wine in can has actually sort of started in the late 80s. There were some people in California that were experimenting with it there. It was pretty quiet on the scene back then, and it was very suspicious, but it was normally a place to dump excess bulk wine for events and for cruise lines and all that sort of place, a place where glass may not be acceptable or they needed a standard serving of alcohol. And then it sort of started catching a bit more attention and a little bit more traction over the years. And then about 2010, 2012, it started sort of taking off a little bit more again in California. There were some fun brands doing it, and it was about 2014-15, I approached my dad and my sister. I was like, we've got to do rosé in a can. And they were like, hell no. So they put the kibosh on that, unfortunately. So now I'm living my canned wine dream. And it came about from multiple reasons. I mean, obviously, I've always wanted to do it. And it's the snackable size. But we have a lot of female audience that follow our brand and drink our wine. And I would often get the refrain, oh, I don't want to open a bottle on Monday and have it go off by Friday or Saturday, and I don't want to finish the whole thing. And it was more about conscious consumption, which is where we'd landed on this. So it's 250 mils. So it's a little bit more appropriate sort of, you know, serving for midweek or even the weekend to kind of not necessarily curb your drinking, but just sort of keep the consciousness around it.
0: Does it change the flavour at all? Because in my experience, anything coming from a can always just has a tiny sort of tinny flavour.
1: It doesn't actually, and I wonder if that's to do with the kind of maybe the natural acids in the wine that kind of circumvent that. But we did do a lot of trialing in the early days, well, I did anyway, with the canning company and tested them, and there was no actual aluminium taint pickup whatsoever. It's actually better preserved than it is in a bottle, and it's much more sustainable than glass. So it was a no-brainer for me.
0: Great. And we're giving away a box full of 16 of those cans. Your text messages are coming in thick and fast. Yeah, please just text in your name and your subscriber number if you've got it, but we've got your telephone number would be great as well, so we can just check that you're a subscriber. If you're not a subscriber, you can do that anytime, bayfm.org, to be the receiver of incredible gifts like this that we love to give away for you. Thanks so much, Pete. Where did you start? Because this is a cat sat, cat
1: Pets and
0: Pets. Gosh, you can tell I'm not really a drinker, can't you? But where did you start? Because is this the one that you brought in on the day that we finished the course. Mm. Yeah, beautiful. The colour of it, stunning, somewhere between a rosé and an orange and a sunset. Mm. But, yeah, it was just something that you started with. And how many different types of wines do you have? Have you been working with at now?
1: So we have two reds, a light, very, I would call our sort of chilled red, and we have a more sort of robust, polished, smooth red, which is made from Cab Franc. We do a white, we do a rosé, we do a skin contact or orange wine, and we do the sparkle, the Pet Nat. And it was interesting. I called one of our bigger accounts in Sydney, the head office, and I said, oh, I'm thinking of doing Pet Nat in a can. And literally she goes, what else have you got in a can? And I spun on my heels and I said, all of it. And we did it at the time. So I just went and got it done quite quickly. So we actually have only four of the wines are actually in a can. So there's the light red, the white, the rosé, and the Pet Nat.
0: And I know the orange is also something that's quite new, really, to the market. What is the, where does the orange come from? Where did that begin?
1: Well, it actually began 8,000 years ago in Persia and mostly Georgia, where winemaking is UNESCO protected to this day, and it basically is every white wine is orange wine there. They're all fermented in cuvevries that are underground, so these large, basically like a clay pot, looks like a flower pot, and they're at stable ambient temperature in the soil. So all of the white grapes go into there and they ferment in there, and basically they stay in contact, the juice stays in contact with the skins, and that's where the color comes from. So natural wine was always a thing back in the day before science intervened and tried to perfect it. And they did this thing of like clarifying and polishing the wines up and making them what they term cellar-bright, which is essentially clear. So no white wine should ever really be clear. So that's just a completely homogenized, factory-made, pretty sterile wine. So orange wine started showing its face again in contemporary winemaking, brought about by the natural movement, who just thought that was the more sort of pure way of going about it.
0: You've also got a beautiful end to your message on the website, which says let it breathe, which I think a lot of people would associate with wines. You take the lid off and you know, you kind of, whatever the oxygen does to it, you could probably talk us through what that does. But is there something more to that? Does it represent more of a business kind of ethos or something within those words?
1: It actually was three words written by my friend Jason, who's actually a minor partner in the business. He's a very clever fella. And he called me one day and he goes, I know what we need to say on our poster. I was like, what is it? He goes, and he paused and he goes, let it breathe. And I sat with it. I was like, that's brilliant. Because our whole philosophy is basically stripping away the white tablecloth, stripping away the jargon and the pontification and all the sommelier chat and all that sort of stuff, all the things that are a barrier for people to connect with wine. And let it breathe. I think he then said, let nature be your decanter. So it's all about conviviality and enjoyment and taking a small thing of wine to the beach or to the park and sharing it. And it's kind of like we really wanted to democratize in a way the wine scene and take it back from all these people who sort of give it all this rarefied language, which is intimidating for people. And sometimes people don't want to go into a wine store because they don't know how to pronounce the words or they're made to feel silly. So we made everything
0: like me, cat bat.
1: Cat bat. So even on our labeling, you'll see it's just very, very clear as to exactly what it is. So there's no fooling anybody or expecting anything of anybody.
0: Does it? Did the chemicals in sort of the wider wine varieties? Do they give people? I mean, I'm thinking about sort of tailor-made cigarettes compared to tobacco, for example, and all of the chemicals that are in there that people actually become quite addicted to, rather than actually just the tobacco itself, which can also be quite medicinal or quite like ceremonial. What's the difference between the natural wines and the commercial wines? Do you find that, you know, not only, the health benefits for the body, you know, how does it kind of pair up there?
1: Essentially, the main thing is the chemicals that go into conventional farming and conventional viticulture per se, and conventional winemaking, and they range from copper sulfate through to sulfur dioxide through to even things like cyanide and peroxide. And there's so many crazy, crazy nasty chemicals that go into wine, and especially at scale. So if you're drinking wines from these ginormous wineries or wine brands that are, you know, synonymous with household names, you're generally probably going to be drinking quite a lot of chemical in that product. And when you hear people say, oh, I got a slight rashy neck or some kind of like histamine style reaction, it's generally the sulfur. And there's no regulation of what goes into a conventional wine. Whereas our vineyard, being certified biodynamic, we were audited every year and there was parameters around everything that we could do. It was so strict for doing the right thing. But if you want to have carte blanche and do the wrong thing, there is no regulatory body managing what you put into those wines.
0: And what about alcohol content? Is that the same level? Is it, does it fluctuate between natural wines compared to other standard drinks?
1: We, the natural wine movement, tends to try and make lighter wines so they can be a little bit more like, you know, a chilled red out of the fridge that you could have at lunchtime, then you might just have a glass with your friends and drive home and not feel stodgy. I think a lot of the traditional red wine in this country, dare I say it, the boomer juice, was very big red wines, and that's what they wanted. They wanted to, like, you know, blow the roof of their palate with a blue cheese and, you know, really let it cut through. And that was the style of the, I guess, the 90s. And my dad used to drink a lot of those wines, but I just don't think there's really a market for it nowadays. No one wants to feel that heavy with a wine that they're drinking.
0: You must be the guy that always turns up wherever you go with, like, the best things in hand. They're like, oh, what's Pete bringing today? You must love sharing. I mean, it's all about really sharing these things, isn't it? I mean, that's also probably part of your nature in general.
1: Mm.
0: Got a lot of new friends as well here at Bay FM after the course, after that.
1: Yeah, you find friends when you have a wine label. Yeah, sharing is a big part of it. And I think sharing the story and letting people know, just, I mean, I have a pretty strong moral compass when it comes to what I do. And I used to stand up and enthuse people to kind of get behind it. And this is going to make you feel like you're dancing in the wind and your summer is going to be lost without this. And you're going to find love in this bottle and all this kind of stuff. And I don't really have the conscience for that anymore, because I know it's a thing to be taken quite seriously. And so I encourage moderation and consciousness and, you know, some consideration around it. But I think by doing everything as like responsibly and sustainably as possible, I can sleep well at night knowing that, you know, if you are going to choose to drink, choose the right things. And it's something like our product or, you know, 100 others that are out there across the country that all farm responsibly and look after the people along the way.
0: If you could share a bottle of now with anyone, whether they're living or gone, who do you think that would be? And what kind of conversation would you like to have over the table with them?
1: This is a really good one. And I think I would have to pick Alfred Hitchcock, only because we share some quite very similar strange quirks, to be honest. Alfred Hitchcock was afraid of heights, for one, which obviously made him the master of suspense, and he received a knighthood for that. He was also afraid of the police, which was an interesting one, because the police were a running theme throughout his films. But he was also afraid of eggs, which I found so absurd.
0: And are you afraid of eggs as well?
1: No, I'm actually afraid of butter.
0: What way?
1: Well, I don't have nightmares about it, but I'm terrified that it's going to appear in my sandwich or in something I'm eating, and I sort of have to do this forensic inspection of everything I eat to check that there's no traces of butter. And I also have this irrational fear of pythons, which makes it very difficult to live in the northern rivers. But I think Hitchcock, because he was such a – he seemed to live in this liminal space between reality and fantasy, and his lens on everything was so unique. I think that we would sit down and open a bottle and he'd probably just tell me I was an outrageous square and to loosen up and to have a lot more fun with what I'm doing.
0: And then a python with a tub of butter in its mouth would come slithering across the table.
1: Yeah.
0: Wow. And what about if somebody actually chooses, well, somebody's going to win this case that we have here. Just to remind our listeners, 0437 34119, if you'd like to win this case that Pete's very generously brought in of Pet Nat in Cairns. There's 16 in the can. You can text us in. Do that pretty soon because the show's going to finish at 11 and I'd like to draw it out before then. But, yeah, if somebody was opening something up, either a can or a bottle, what kind of story do you think would come out of that bottle and into their lives? What would they be bringing home?
1: I think it's this little moment of joy, and it's a little tap on the shoulder to kind of remember not to take everything so seriously and just to remember to smile and to have some fun and, you know, let yourself go a little bit. And I think that's quite a beautiful thing about wine. The other thing I would say is sometimes it's nice to actually meet the wine and arrive there and show up for it and not just expect it to be the entertaining and the tasteful resource for you and see it as sort of something to kind of ride together.
0: I like that because the bottle that you left here, I still have in my fridge and I'm saving it until I've completed all of the podcast editing for the series that I'm currently working on. And there's been times, many times I've looked at it and just having it in the fridge just brings me great joy because it just looks so beautiful, the colour, and I know that it's something that I really want to savour. I don't just want to crack it and then have a glass and then put the spoon in. It'll try and put the lid back on and keep it fit. Like, what a waste. So it's really being mindful, isn't it? And I feel like that's what comes from the, it's like the bottle's talking to me. It's saying, I'm worth the wait, you know, and
1: nice.
0: And make sure it's a special time and a special place and just share it with other people as well. Well, I've got a couple of quick pour questions for you here while people are still texting in. 0437 34119, if you'd like to win the case of Pet Nat that Pete's brought in. Preservative free, what is it? Tell us more about it.
1: Preservative free, it's basically completely organic and no added sulfur, and it's all fermented naturally. So it's just literally fermented grape juice that's sparkling.
0: Oh, lovely. All right, so are you ready for a quick round draw?
1: Let's go for it.
0: Red, white, pink, orange, or bubble?
1: Orange, always.
0: Oh, sunrise in the vineyard or late night harvest?
1: Late night harvest. A quick story about this one. Some of our fruit we used to harvest by tractor, and it was always done at 1 a.m. and the tractors would go out and it was the dark, inky time of the night and you just see the little lights sailing through the vineyard and you just think of that man in there sort of shivering in the cold but out there doing something beautiful. And I'd go into the winery and I'd open all the doors up and put the lights on and I would always play Blue Kentucky Girl by Emmylou Harris.
0: Oh, we've got to play that after this then. And why at 1 a.m?
1: It was coldest. You always want to do it when it's coldest because if any of the skins split when it's warm, it might start fermenting in the back of the tractor trailer.
0: Oh, okay. And then they all get brought in and it's how many do you harvest at a time at 1 a.m?
1: Tons and tons and tons. So some days the tractors are coming in and they're coming in until about lunchtime, but I start processing the grapes immediately. And often I may not sleep for 3 days straight because you've just got to keep going.
0: Whoa, really? Like all the way through?
1: All the way through.
0: Really?
1: Yes.
0: So you can't step away if someone else can't step in. You're just committed to...
1: You're just there.
0: Yeah, hyper-focus as well.
1: Yeah.
0: Amazing. I totally understand that. I sit through the night and edit things because I can't step away. All right. What's always playing in the winery, you mentioned?
1: Generally, classical music is playing to the ferments, but there's certain times of day when it's, say, cleaning and you've emptied out some tanks and then it will change and, the Clash might get a run or something like that. But as far as that guiding moment, it's generally something like Chopin.
0: Okay. Is there an underrated grape variety you feel needs a bit of airtime here?
1: I feel in this country, Chardonnay got a bad rap because of the late 80s and 90s, that sort of buttery thing and the nickname of Cardonnay. But I find Chardonnay one of the most expressive and elegant and malleable grapes under the sun.
0: And what about maybe a recent meal that you've had that's matched, a beautiful wine, one of your beautiful wines? Without the butter, the meal?
1: Probably something very saline, like pippies or oysters or something like that, because you get that lovely sort of salty, briny kind of character that is a really good bedfellow with particularly like a skin contact wine.
0: I like that language, bedfellow. And what's something people would be surprised to learn about you?
1: Probably the fact that I was an art director and wasn't just a traditional farmer all of my life. So it, yeah, that's probably quite surprising, I guess.
0: Yep. Just finish the sentence. The best wine is?
1: Chardonnay from Burgundy.
0: Oh, have you had to travel much as well to kind of do your research on wines around the world?
1: I was a winemaker in Burgundy for a couple of years, and it was one of the most beautiful and special romantic times for making wine. I was so lucky to work with Grand Cru fruit and Premier Cru, and it was so romantic and I learned so much. And one quick story on that was the night before we were harvesting, the chef de cave, the head winemaker, was like pushing me to try and find this perfect table and to set it up at the end of the press. And it was like 1 a.m. and we had to start work at 6. And I was like, what's this for? And then I went to bed and I came back in the morning and there was this tiny little plastic table. I was like, oh, this is strange. I thought he was setting up a lab. But then at 9 o'clock, he's like, Peter, arrête. It's like, stop. And then he comes out with 2 giant wheels of cheese, 4 baguettes and 2 bottles of wine and sets it up on this little table. And this is cascoute, which is the French version of smoko. And they have a little glass of wine, cheese, salumi, baguette, and everyone stops around the press at 9 a.m. and then you get back into it. And it's just this beautiful tradition that they do every day during harvest.
0: Oh, it sounds delightful. Well, there are so many things, I don't know, culturally that I feel like we miss out on here, especially related to alcohol, particularly maybe in Australia, which is a huge alcohol, you know, consumption country, and that it's not revered for what it is. I guess that's the same as fast food, though. You could say the same, you know, and there's a market for that, unfortunately. But yeah, we step out of these kinds of bubbles and we see that. But while we live in it, and I guess when we take ourselves other places, then we can also stay true to that and have these like ceremonial kind of times around it and maybe, you know, awaken some senses in people that haven't thought about it. I always love to have a special bottle of something if I'm going somewhere and I take my beautiful little crystal tiny glasses and whoever sits down, it's like, would you like some of this? And they're like, oh, yeah, yeah. Oh, what is that? Yeah.
1: Nice.
0: Have you ever thought about going into any other kind of alcohol apart from wines?
1: I did make cider once upon a time, which was quite fun, made it incredibly naturally. I did toy with making a little bit of beer, but it didn't have the same kind of romance for me. And I am toying with a couple of new things, but it's a little bit under wraps at the moment.
0: Oh, shh. I guess you have to tune into your show. So you're actually in the application process, or well, you're about to go and record your demo, aren't you?
1: Yes, I am.
0: Yes, because you don't want to sound like Fonz? What's wrong with Fonz?
1: I recorded my demo, and I think you've played it back, but I sound like...
0: I'm going to play it now. No, I'm joking.
1: A combination of Seth Rogen impersonating Eddie Murphy or the Fonz, and it just doesn't sound good.
0: Well, that's why we do these things. We practice and then, you know, we just become out. I mean, the easiest thing is to be yourself, isn't it? So, yeah, we've had a bit of warm up here. So we'll end the interview. Thank you so much for coming in. Let's just remind people, we've got this beautiful 16 can, 250 mils of each Pet Nat, which is?
1: Lightly sparkling pink beautiful wine.
0: Yes, and it is being given away here on Belly today, thanks to Pete. It's from Now Natural Order Wine. So if you'd like to go into the draw, 0437 34119, just another 5 minutes on that. And Deborah, yes, if your subscription has lapsed, you can renew at bayfm.org. I can give you a few minutes if you'd like to do that, but I would really like to make the draw before the end of the show. So let's hear that song. Just give us a bit more of an intro into the Blue Kentucky Girl. Where does this come into the story?
1: I grew up listening to country music on the farm. My relatives always played it, and then I just went deep with it. And this song is just so special and syrupy and emotional. And when it was swooping out of the winery in the dark in the morning, I couldn't think of anything more romantic.

0: That's not actually it, is it? No, let's just, because that was such a beautiful intro to it. Blue Kentucky Girl?
1: Yes.
0: By Emmylou Harris?
1: Yes.
0: That's it. Maybe is it called something else? Oh, we'll just let this one roll out.

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0: Well, hell, doggy.
1: Woo!
0: Ain't no thing but a chicken wing. Who brought that banjo player in here? He sure is loud, Mary Lou.
1: I know, it's BFM 99.9.
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3: We're going to give that one another try.

Well, that was more like it, wasn't it? So Phil Daly's in the studios. He's about to take over with Beats and Business for the next 2 hours of your life. Stay tuned. He's got an amazing guest coming in, Cedar from Flowhive. He's got this beautiful book just sitting in front of us here, Bees and Beekeeping. So that's going to be an incredible interview. That's in the second hour. He also just drew out the winner of the 16 cans of Pet Nat that my guest Pete Windrum just brought in. He's from Natural Order Wines. And Deborah, he drew your name out. You just literally

subscribed online. So there you go. Congratulations. I'll get in touch with you and let you know how you can get a hold of those. Well, all that's left to say is farewell. I'm going to bid you farewell with a track. It'll be the Travelling Blues here, staying in the theme of a little bit of yeehawing. Thanks so much for tuning in. It's been my absolute pleasure to be here. Sister Arcella, see you all next week. I've got Gavin coming in from yeah, I'll tell you about it next week. Have a beautiful week. Enjoy the sunshine and stay groovy, beautiful people. Aloha atu. Much love from Bellyland.

Good morning and welcome to A Beats and Business. Phil Daly here to 1 o'clock, and a very froggy Phil Daly. So I'm just getting over a cold. So my apologies if you're having to put up with a froggy voice for the next 2 hours. Welcome to Beats and Business on Tuesday, August 4th, 2026. My thanks to Sister Rosella for a fabulous belly show. Very interesting interview with Pete there in the second hour of a belly. So she'll be back at 9 a.m. next Tuesday for another interesting fill-up of a belly here on Byron's Bay FM 99.9. Now, what have we got ahead for you coming up over the next 2 hours of Beats and Business? Well, it's very much focused on the Writers' Festival. The Byron Writers' Festival is just 10 days away, and there's a vast array of guests coming into Byron, and we're going to talk to some of them today. And in the first hour, I'm going to be joined on the airways by two people. One, Paige Allen, who is the director of Ingram Spark, and they're a leading self-publishing platform that empowers independent authors and publishers to produce, distribute and sell books globally. And Paige is based in Nashville, Tennessee. And I'm also going to be joined by Ben Hughes, the Senior Manager for Sales and Business Development at Ingram Spark. And would you believe it? Ben is based in Milton Keynes in the United Kingdom. And I spoke to them on Zoom last week, recorded the interview, and we're going to talk to them about the future of self-publishing, independent authors, global book distribution and opportunities for writers at Byron Writers Festival here in 2026. So that's in the first hour of Beats and Business. Second hour, I'm very excited to be having Cedar Anderson back in the studio. I think I interviewed Cedar around about 6 years ago. He's got a new book out. It's called Bees and Beekeeping. And we're going to talk to Cedar in the second hour of Beats and Business. He's an entrepreneur, co-inventor of Flow Hive, and, as I said, the author of Flow Hive's book of Bees and Beekeeping. So he's at the Writers' Festival. He's going to launch the book, and we'll talk to Cedar about his book that he co-wrote with his dad, Stuart Anderson. That's what's ahead today on Beats and Business. I'm going to be joined by Doug Bryars in the studio as well because, yes, I'm a little froggy and I might get Doug to help out with a couple of announcements here and there. Let's get underway with a tune that I quite like. And this is a tune from Matt Corby called Big Ideas. That's if it plays. It's been tricky. Here we go.

0: Declan O'Rourke, and that's a new tune from him. He hails from Ireland, and that tune is called Echo. And we start off the program today with Matt Corby and his tune Big Ideas that he released in late 2025. You're listening to Beats and Business here on Byron's Bay FM 99.9. We're going to have our first interview of the day coming up very soon with Ben Hughes and Paige Allen, and they're from Ingram Spark. And it's all about self-publishing with the Byron Writers Festival coming up this in 10 days' time. We thought very timely to have a look at it because not everyone is doing as well as Trent Dalton or maybe Chris Hamer, and they need to look at how they can get out there and publish. I believe that there is around about 14, 15,000 people out in Australia who call themselves authors. I wonder how many times they're getting published, and that is a question that often is asked. We're going to find out more about how self-publishing can help you if you are an author.
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0: Pete Murray with a title track from his latest album. The album is called Longing, here on Byron's Bay FM 99.9. Phil Daly with you, and you're listening to A Beats and a Business.
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0: 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I'm Phil Daly. Today we're talking about one of the biggest challenges and changes in the publishing industry over the past two decades, the rise of self-publishing and independent authorship. 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
4: Thanks, Phil. Glad to be here.
0: For listeners who may not be familiar with Ingram Spark, what exactly does the platform do and who is it designed for?
4: Yeah, so I'll take this one, Phil. I think you gave a wonderful introduction of Ingram Spark, and Ingram Spark is designed for to support really the title management and publishing careers for authors and independent publishers, giving them access to the same global book distribution and infrastructure that is used by many traditional publishers. Whether you are publishing your first novel or a children's book or a business title, or managing a small publishing company or author services firm, we are really designed to help you reach readers globally and do that all in one place.
0: How has self-publishing evolved over the last decade, and what changes are you seeing in the industry today?
3: So Phil, from my perspective, a couple of things that have really changed are the quality of the content. So I think, once upon a time, self-publishing might have been seen as something that was either low demand or low quality. And I think those two things in particular have really changed in the past several years, to the extent that now you will see bestseller status in several categories across different publishing types, and they will originate from self-published authors. So really the quality that you see now in self-published content and the care and attention that authors take to make sure that their work is as professional as it can be. I think another thing is that authors are really starting to treat their publishing career like a professional, pursuit. It's not just a sort of vanity or hobby idea anymore. It's a really serious way to become financially successful and commercially successful as well, and to gain critical acclaim in some instances. But really, we've seen this kind of democratization of publishing through the self-publishing journey, and we're really fortunate to be a big part of that.
0: And building on what you've just said, Ben, many people still think of self-publishing as maybe a second option after traditional publishing. Is that perception really starting to change worldwide?
4: Absolutely. To Ben's point, and quality has really driven that. 10 years ago, really, self-publishing was maybe viewed as the alternative path, and today it's more of a mainstream publishing choice. Readers generally care about finding a great book and not necessarily about how it's published. So that's why you've seen a lot of the success around authors publishing independently today. So that conversation has shifted again, not about how it was published, but is this a high value quality book that brings me value as a reader?
0: So what are some of the biggest success stories you've seen from independent authors using Ingram Spark?
3: Well, I think as Paige alluded to earlier, we've seen successful authors emerge from several different categories of publishing. But I think in the past couple of years, it would be remiss of us not to sort of mention a kind of real boom in genres like romanticy, sci-fi, fantasy fiction. And some of the best-selling titles around come from self-published authors. So, you know, that's a kind of trend that emerged sort of maybe 4 or 5 years ago. And it's really gone from strength to strength as, you know, as some genres become oversaturated and the interest dies away. In areas like the ones I've described, we've seen more best-selling titles come out and really a strengthening community among these authors as well. They talk to each other, they support each other, they go to events with each other. So that's something that we've been really pleased to see and be a part of.
0: You're listening to Beats and Business on Byron's Bay FM 99.9. I'm Phil Daly. And today my guests are Ben Hughes, the Senior Manager for Sales and Business Development at Ingram Spark, and Paige Allen, the Director of Ingram Spark, a leading self-publishing platform that empowers independent authors and publishers to produce, distribute, and sell books globally. This program, as I said, is called Beats and Business. So let's talk business. How important is it for authors to think of themselves as entrepreneurs?
4: I would say very important, Phil, and Ben alluded to this. So thinking about the rise of social media over the last decade or so, it's not just authors, it's those who see themselves as influencers and content creators, right? So it goes beyond just the service and or product that or image in which they're representing themselves. They think of themselves as a full personal brand. And I think that goes hand in hand with entrepreneurship. So writing is really a creative work, but publishing is a business. And I think the most successful authors and indie publishers really understand both sides. They're thinking about the readers, they're thinking about positioning, pricing, discoverability, just long-term growth. And so it goes beyond just creating books today, and they're really building IP and other intellectual property around their personal brand.
0: So what separates successful independent authors from those who maybe struggle to gain traction?
3: Well, I think a lot of it, Phil, is covered in Paige's comments, but, you know, treating it like a professional enterprise is certainly one thing. Having a plan and taking that plan step by step, taking some really considered actions, doing things in the right order, taking help where you need it. You know, obviously writing is a creative act and can come from just yourself. But when it comes to sort of editorial design, you know, it's not a bad idea to get some professional help. And really sort of thinking about what's next as well. You know, a lot of the success stories we've seen in self-publishing is where it's not just a one hit wonder or a one book wonder. A lot of these authors, they have a plan, they know what's coming next, and they work towards that plan.
4: So well, I'd also,
0: yeah, go on.
4: I'd also just add to that, you know, it's thinking and having the right mindset, I think, is, you know, the first step, but I'd follow that up with consistency is really what helps separate successful authors, you know, because they generally continue to succeed and they keep writing and they keep learning about how to show up for their readers.
0: Yeah.
4: And they go beyond just the book as a product itself, but think about the relationship with their readers as more of a long-lasting business.
0: So when an author comes to someone like Ingram Spark, they've often focused on writing the book. How much importance and how much guidance do they take from you in regards to marketing, branding, and building the audience?
4: We have a lot of resources available that are available for, you know, are ungated and so free to download and keep and really browse our website within our help center as well as our academies and videos, custom, you know, courses that we've created that can really help set up an author for success. I'd say some of the common mistakes, though, that we see is really people rushing in to publish before their book is like really ready, and not having that book really viewed and digested by beta readers or a pilot group. not understanding number two, the professional editing and design that needs to go into really the launch day, especially when we think about marketing. And I think really marketing pre and post publication is probably the other piece that oftentimes that people find mistakes in. And I think, you know, sometimes people miss all three of those things all at once, and that's definitely going to put a damper on your publishing journey. But we try and provide resources for all three of those sort of significant milestones and phases, you know, throughout our website as well as the back end portal.
0: Mm-hmm. So what advice would you give someone who has finished a manuscript but has no idea what to do next?
3: Well, it's a great question, Phil. I mean, I would say for certainly anyone at the Byron Bay Writers Festival, find us and come and have a conversation. Work your community. You know, the self-publishing writing community is fantastic. It supports each other. Go on the Ingram Spark website, read some of the things that Paige has referred to, some of the guides, some of the references, some of the academy material that we have. It's all free to view. You don't need an account or sign a contract to view that stuff. And it's full of really, really helpful information. But I would say, you know, take that step. You've written your manuscript. You've done the hard bit. Well, one of the hard bits. Now it's to start putting the kind of building blocks in place to giving that manuscript hopefully what it deserves, which is finding readers. And there is a process that takes place there. So I would say, come and learn about that process. Come and talk to us, engage with what we do, and we'll be happy to help you.
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0: First Nations talent, Padura, and a title track from his album he released last week called Gentleman here on Byron's Bay FM 99.9, a froggy Phil Daly with you on Beats and Business. And we're in the middle of an interview that I did last week over Zoom with Ben Hughes, who's the Senior Manager for Sales and Business Development at Ingram Spark, and also Paige Allen, the Director of Ingram Spark, a leading self-publishing platform that empowers independent authors and publishers to produce, distribute, and sell books globally. They're appearing at the Byron Writers Festival from 14th, 15th, and 16th of August. And if you haven't got any tickets, you better get them soon, because day ones and 3 days passes are selling very fast. And we're talking with Ben and Paige about the future of self-publishing, independent authors, global book distribution, and opportunities for writers right here at the Byron Writers Festival in the heart of Byron Bay. We'll go back to that very soon.
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0: 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I'm Phil Daly, and today I'm talking with Ben Hughes, the Senior Manager for Sales and Business Development at Ingram Spark, and Paige Allen, Director of Ingram Spark, a leading self-publishing platform that empowers independent authors and publishers to produce, distribute, and sell books globally. And with the Byron Writers Festival coming up very soon, we're going to look at global publishing trends and talk a little bit about the independent author community. But how has print-on-demand technology changed the economics of publishing?
5: I think POD, or print-on-demand as we call it, has really changed one of the biggest historic barriers, which is inventory risk within the publishing industry. And so authors, as well as, you know, publishers that use POD, no longer need to order really thousands of copies up front. Books can just be printed as they're purchased, and it really makes it a more accessible and sustainable and really financially effective or efficient a process.
0: So what trends are you seeing among readers and buyers that authors should be paying attention to?
6: I think something that's very present at the moment is readers want to go direct. They want to buy direct. They want to immerse themselves in the kind of worlds that these authors are building, whether it's their merchandise, their website, their books, their social media content. And authors can really play into that. So I would say that alongside the traditional channels of selling through distribution, through bookshops, through library, there is also now a really critical component, which is the e-commerce one, which is connecting with readers who are finding their next books, finding their next favorite authors on websites, on social media, on BookTok, etc., etc. I think that's a really big trend that authors particularly are benefiting from around the world.
7: Audiobooks, ebooks, print books now coexist. How should independent authors think about these different formats?
5: Indie authors should really think about all three. I think this goes back to our question about finding success, right? And that's understanding your reader base. So readers all consume content differently. Some depend on more of the physical books. Others really like to read digitally, or many just listen, you know, while commuting or exercising. So really, wherever possible, authors should think in terms of multiple formats, because formats can often reach different readers.
7: Yeah. Okay. And artificial intelligence, or AI, is becoming a major topic across publishing and creative industries. How do you see AI influencing authors, publishers, and readers?
6: Well, I mean, obviously, Phil, it's a huge topic, and one I'm sure at the forefront of the minds of many. And, you know, the publishing industry is no different. And authors are human beings like the rest of us. So they will find intelligent and innovative ways to incorporate AI tools and services into their work, whether it's helping with plot building, whether it's helping with metadata improvement, whether it's helping with website builds. There is really no end of opportunity to the way AI might be incorporated. And so, you know, we're excited to see how authors innovate, because we quite often see, you know, the forefront of innovation comes from independent creators.
7: I'm talking to Ben Hughes and Paige Allen, who are from Ingram Spark. And we've got the Byron Writers Festival 2026 coming up in just under 2 weeks, and we're very excited about the Byron Writers Festival. What attracted Ingram Spark to the Byron Writers Festival here in 2026?
5: Well, I will say, I should probably leave this one for Ben, since he's actually visited before, but I am very excited to attend the Byron Writers Festival. And just from the research and, you know, the marketing and conversations that I've had with our Ingram Spark Australia team and staff there on the ground, is that really the festival brings together exactly what makes publishing exciting, specifically indie and self-publishing is the essence of what we do. So creativity, community, and bringing ideas together, and doing so across a spectrum of writers, be it emerging or established. So I'm looking forward to the conversations and just being a part of that that community, and showing people and talking to people about the opportunities in which we can support them.
7: Mm. Well, the Northern Rivers has a strong creative community. What opportunities do you see for local writers looking to reach larger audiences?
6: Well, I think, Phil, that's, you know, really part of Ingram's core value proposition. We care deeply about authors connecting with a local readership. We also care deeply about them expanding that readership to a global one. And with, you know, Ingram's distribution, there really is an opportunity now, unlike few others, where a local author can start to reach readers internationally. And so, you know, we ask authors to have an open mind about that kind of thing, and to really think about what steps there are to reach those readers globally. How is your marketing set up? How is your pricing set up? How are you set up in the way that you're presenting your work to the world, not just locally, but internationally? And it's something that we get extremely excited about and talk to authors about every single day of the week, and look forward to doing so more at the upcoming festival.
7: So for aspiring authors attending the Byron Writers Festival, what should they be doing to make the most of the event?
5: So I think to you.
6: Yeah, I mean, I think to make the most of it, just really dive in. Come to as many of the sessions as you can, particularly the two Ingram Spark ones on Saturday morning, which we're really, really looking forward to being a part of. Come and say hi to us. Come and meet us. Come and find out what we have to say and what we have to offer. And we would love to do the same. We can't wait to engage with the local writer group at the Byron Bay Writers Festival. And yeah, I think just engage, just dive in and find out what there is.
7: So let's look ahead. Where do you see self-publishing and independent publishing heading maybe over the next 5 years?
5: I really feel as though we're moving even more towards more automation and more professional tools that are that used to be only available for traditional spaces, now becoming available to authors and other content creators, right? So we specifically at Ingram Spark continue to think about how do we bring democratize as well as bring access to some of the tools around marketing, around distribution that again can rival some of that traditional publishing space, as well as continue to reinforce and build other levels of community that can help really enhance the quality as well as the reader experience that comes out of the independent book space.
7: Okay. So are there new opportunities emerging for niche publishers, maybe specialist authors and content creators, do you think?
6: I think the opportunities are probably new to them, but can you hear me? We're good. They may be new opportunities to them, but they're opportunities that we've sort of seen many authors take advantage of, which is finding readers in more diverse areas, so connecting with audiences that they may not have thought of simply because they didn't necessarily have access to the kind of tools and services that, you know, Ingram Spark has to offer a self-published author.
7: So what excites you most about the future of books and storytelling?
6: Well, I think we should both have a little go at this. I think, you know, in the spirit of the conversation around AI, what excites me about books and publishing and writing is going to be that constant innovation, that creative clash of technology and traditional craft, and really that stories continue to be told. That's what excites me the most, and I'm sure it will be true.
5: Yeah, I think my answer is a version of that. I think great stories come from diverse voices. And so by continuing to lower barriers to entries, we get more people from different backgrounds with different stories from and different expertise really from around the world. So, and that's only good for readers and it only makes writers stronger. So that's very exciting.
7: So maybe just to conclude this about looking ahead, if you could give one piece of advice to every aspiring writer listening today, what would that piece of advice be?
5: I think this is probably pretty on brand for me. Ben, don't laugh too hard, but I'd say don't wait for permission. Yeah. You know, write the book, learn the business, you know, keep moving forward because as we talked about today, the publishing landscape has so many tools and information available to you. And so that is just an opportunity to help build yourself as a creator. So invest in yourself and don't wait for permission.
7: Okay. Well, thank you for that, Paige. So let's go through to finish off some quick fire where there might be just one or two or very short answers. So, and either one of you can answer this one. Print book. E-book or audiobook?
5: Print.
6: I'm going to say audio just to be different, but I love print books too.
7: One publishing myth you'd love to bust?
6: Ooh. That poetry can't sell well.
7: Mm. Good one. Okay. One common mistake every new author could avoid?
5: That

0: interesting, engaging, and practical and useful conversation about how we can help you sell more books and reach more readers.
1: And we're fun.
0: And that's
2: 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Thank you for joining us on Beats and Business this morning. 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

0: Yes, the wonderful Norah Jones and a tune called Chasing Pirates here on Byron's Bay FM 99.9. Now, National Homelessness Week kicked off yesterday, Monday, and I wanted to share new research highlighting Australia's growing disconnect from those who need human connection the most. As homelessness becomes increasingly visible across the country, the latest figures show more than 35,000 people are experiencing homelessness in New South Wales alone. Now, I'm joined in the studio this morning by Doug Bryars, and Nick Mercer has just gone off for 2 months while he awaits the birth of his first grandchild in the UK. And Doug will be sitting in the chair. He'll be in here next week from 11 a.m. Now, you've got further research in regards to homelessness right across Australia, Doug.
1: Yeah, I do, Phil. Thanks for having me back. I'm looking forward to next week as well. So the new research comes from a group called Orange Sky. They find that almost one in three Australians, or 31%, admit to walking past someone they believe is sleeping rough or experiencing homelessness without acknowledging them at all. While nearly three quarters believe chronic loneliness and social isolation deserve recognition as a major public health issue. So the good news is that despite this, most Australians want to help. Around four in five say they'd like to check in

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That maybe...

0: she danced under the weight of her clouds. 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She must be patient. She must have faith in the seeds that are planted beneath the snow. 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She'll be all right. 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And in fact, tonight, she did confirm. 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It just teaches the heart how to burn.
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3: Emma Setterfield Smith with Northern Rivers News for Tuesday, the 4th of August. A 16-year-old boy has been charged after allegedly running from police during a vehicle stop in Casino. Police say they stopped a vehicle on West Street on Friday before the teenager allegedly fled on foot. Officers from Richmond Police District say they arrested the boy and allege they found a throwing knife, ammunition, cannabis, a prohibited weapon, and items suspected of being stolen. Police also allege the teenager damaged police property while in custody. He was charged, released on strict conditional bail, and is due to appear before the Children's Court on the 29th of September. Staying with Richmond Police District, who say a 33-year-old man has been charged over an alleged domestic violence incident in Ballina. Police allege the man threatened and verbally abused the victim before damaging a bedroom door, smashing a mobile phone and assaulting the victim during a struggle. Officers say he threatened the victim with a didgeridoo while an apprehended violence order was in place. Police say they arrested the man after allegedly attempting to avoid officers. He was refused bail and is due to appear before Ballina local court on Thursday. The former owner of Gwalia House in Lismore joined around 100 people at a rally on Sunday, calling for the historic house to be spared from demolition. The Reconstruction Authority bought the house as part of the Resilient Homes programme after the 2022 floods reached the ceiling of the second floor of the three-storey house on Coleman Street. The group are calling on the RA to pause demolition of structurally sound homes and instead relocate or repurpose them for public housing and community use. Carol Evans owned the century-old house for more than 40 years and presumed it would be saved when she sold it to the government.
4: Well, I think it's very sad they don't recognise it as a heritage house. Everybody else seems to recognise it. A lot of houses in Lismore have been pulled down. I just think it's sad there's nowhere for people to live when there's plenty of rooms available and quite renovated.
3: Australian cliff diver Rhiannon Ifland has become the most successful athlete in the sport's history after claiming her 10th consecutive World Series title. The 34-year-old from Newcastle secured the crown with a victory in Bosnia and Herzegovina, marking the 48th World Series win of her career. Ifland finished just ahead of Canada's Molly Carlson, while fellow Australian Xanthia Penisi claimed third place with a personal best score. The result gives Ifland an unassailable lead with one event remaining in the 2026 season. Two New Zealand climbers remain stranded in the Solomon Islands after becoming trapped on the country's highest mountain during severe weather. Kinu Isaacson and Luca Silstra have spent 5 days in a ravine after torrential rain triggered rockfalls and rising rivers, making their descent impossible. Rescue crews say they have been unable to reach the pair, with poor weather preventing helicopters from landing and ground teams forced to turn back. The climbers are reported to have enough food to last several more days as New Zealand authorities coordinate rescue efforts. Today's stories were sourced from the ABC, Community Newsroom and ABC North Coast. Emma Setterfield Smith, Community Newsroom.
1: Thank you, Emma, for the Northern Rivers News. And let's have a look at the weather. Now, look, I'm looking out the window and I can see just sunshine and mostly sunny. Slight chance of a shower near the Queensland border if you're up that way. Near zero chance elsewhere. Light winds, daytime maximum temperatures in the low 20s. It's currently 21 degrees. And isn't it nice to have winter sun on your back? And over the next couple of days, 22, 21, 20 towards the weekend, and I'm sure it's going to be beautiful and fine. I'm keeping my fingers crossed for the weekend of the 14th, 15th, 16th, when we have the Byron Riders Festival.
3: Phil Smith with Northern Rivers News.
1: Yes, I'm getting too punchy with my fingers. Let's go to a tune. We'll be back with Cedar Anderson very soon.

0: Originally hailing from Melbourne, the Paper Kites, and a new tune released in early 2026 called Change of the Wind here on Byron's Bay FM 99.9. And good afternoon and welcome to Beats and Business on Byron's Bay FM. As I said, 99.9, streaming at bayfm.org. I'm Phil Daly. And today we're talking innovation, entrepreneurship, sustainability, publishing, and of course, bees. My guest is Cedar Anderson, co-inventor of the internationally acclaimed Flow Hive, an invention that transformed modern beekeeping and captured global attention. Cedar is also co-author of Flow Hive's new book called Book of Bees and Beekeeping, and will be appearing at a Byron Writers Festival in 10 days' time. From a small idea developed in the Northern Rivers to a business recognised around the world, Cedar's story is one of creativity, persistence, and a deep connection to nature. Cedar, welcome to Beats and Business.
1: Thank you so much for having me back, Phil.
0: It's great to have you in. Yes, we spoke on air probably around about 5 or 6 years ago, and we talked about the business, which is Flow Hive. And Cedar, maybe let's start at the beginning again. How did your fascination with bees first begin?
1: Oh, well, if I go right back to when I was a small little child, I grew up on a hippie commune out near the Channon where TVs were banned and all of that. And we did a lot of playing in the garden and playing in the workshop and playing in the garden. I do remember really getting fascinated by the bees. And what I'd do is I'd cut my hands over the flowers and I would play a game of shake the bees and see how long before one would sting me.
0: Interesting.
1: But then later on, we, of course, had our own bees there and would harvest the honey, and I just loved and was so intrigued by the honey, and I would climb up the shelves to get the big jars down. And I remember one day I knocked the whole shelf down and all the jars were like smashed in the sink, and I guess it was that Pooh Bear nature that followed me in life.
0: Now, did you ever imagine that a backyard interest would eventually become a global business?
1: So not in the way it turned out. So, of course, you don't put so much effort into inventing something without having success in mind. It's the thing that drives you is getting from a concept, an idea, through to that working prototype. Mm-hmm. And, of course, in the back of our heads we've got success, but it looked completely different to how it turned out.
0: I'm looking at the cover of the book, and we'll come to the book very soon because it's got a wonderful picture of the Flow Hive with all the honey mounted on top and a whole lot of flowers around it. And it must have been a vision you had. But being able to turn that vision into something like Flow Hive, how did the original idea for Flow Hive come about?
1: Well, here in Broken Head, in my young 20s, which is where I lived, in a shed in the forest, and we were keeping a lot of bees and selling the honey to Baz and Shaz by the bucketful. Mm-hmm. And it was a lot of hard work, as all beekeepers know. So you're out there in your bee suit, you're taking off the honey boxes, you're blowing the bees out with a leaf blower or brushing them all off diligently, you're taking those frames to your processing shed, which was the shed I lived in, you're making a big sticky mess, you're hot and sweaty and the work goes on and on and on, and eventually you end up with this bucket of honey after sieving and filtering and doing all of that, and you take it to the shop and you almost cry to let it go because of how much work went into it. And I also didn't like how almost disturbing it was for the hives going through that process. And I thought, can't we just tap the honey straight out of the hive in a gentle, easy way? Mm. And that's what sparked a decade of inventing, which my father eventually joined in on. And away we went trying to invent that beekeeper's dream.
0: When you and your father, Stuart, first developed the concept, did you know you were onto something special?
1: I think that first time we had success in a big way was turning what was a spanner on the outside of the hive, which ran a 3D printed metal cam, which drove the parts that split the cells in half and the honey flowed out. And it was this mesmerizing moment that I think, I don't know, I would say euphoric in a way.
0: Mm.
1: And we lay back on the grass and went, far out, we've done it. But now what?
0: Mm.
1: And that's where, you know, where the mind starts ticking and you start going, well, if we could reach a percentage of the beehive market in the world, what would that look like? And from a very optimistic point of view, we did think we were onto something, but you never know. You might just be a pair of deluded inventors whiling away the years and bring it to market and nobody is interested.
0: Mm. And a lot of people out there probably listening aren't thinking about, well, wonder if they had many challenges. Maybe you could talk to us about one or two of the challenges, and I'm sure you had more than one or two challenges as an innovator and an entrepreneur.
1: So as many challenges as getting to the first proof of concept, if you like. But then beyond that, there's a long list. It's just a constant one after the others. One of the first ones is how to go from a little working first prototype to scaling up to something that's repeatable. And then, of course, how to get your invention to market is a big one. And we investigated all sorts of different routes, and we went to Canberra and took advice from the guy who's written the business book, and we hooked up with inventor help people, and in the end ignored all of that advice. Actually, in this community centre, I went to a crowdfunding workshop because I had my heart set on crowdfunding for two reasons. One is we didn't have any money to our name, and the other was it allows you to really test the market before making the product.
0: Yeah.
1: And it also is alluring because you don't have to sell your soul to vulture capital.
0: Mm.
1: You can retain control, which was, I felt, important. And anyway, crowdfunding hosted by Rich Richardson here in the community centre, they actually had a look at our idea and said, no, don't do it, it won't work. Well, the panel did, rather, not Rick. So...
0: Wow. So people are telling you, don't do it.
1: Don't do it, it won't work. Crowdfunding's for widgets and gizmos. Your thing's too complex. And I walked out of there and went, you know what? We're going to do it anyway.
0: Well, your crowdfunding campaign became a global phenomenon.
1: It did. It was... That was one of the most surprising things, of course. The way it took off was insane. We hit our target of $70,000 in 7 minutes, and then we just kept breaking records one after the other, the fastest to $1 million, and so on and so on, and topped out at $12.2 million and a baby later. And that was the crash course of how to start business. Go, son.
0: So entrepreneurs often hear about overnight success, but the reality is very different. What don't people see behind the scenes really there?
1: Well, I think the phrase a decade of work for an overnight success is kind of fitting here, because behind the scenes, of course, you don't get to that point without a lot of work, a lot of thought, a lot of fails, a lot of learnings and so on, and a huge amount of persistence.
0: Mm.
1: So I think that's the big bit that isn't easy to see.
0: So how long have you been doing this now with the Flow Hive?
1: So I guess it was a 10-year wind-up to the launch, and now we're 11 years post-launch. So we've had Flow Hives in 130 different countries for 11 years now.
0: So what lessons about business and innovation have stayed with you throughout this journey?
1: So I think the main one is just sheer persistence. Like that, it has got to be the thing that you need, and logic is the other one. Having a logical mind or friends that do is a really important part of it, because it's a series of decisions after decisions, and you're constantly weighing up, should you go this way or should you go that? So those two things together are an important part of the recipe.
0: Mm. Now, we have a lot of innovation here in the Northern Rivers, and we have a lot of creativity, and we also have a lot of people who are willing to have a go. You know, really try out things. And you and your father, Stuart, are a good example of somebody you're willing to have a go. What advice would you give someone with a great idea, particularly that panel, who doesn't know where to start?
1: Well, I would say, I think you've just named it there, have a go. And I think a lot of us have clever ideas, but very few of us actually act upon them and follow it through. So it is a mix of have a go and persistence.
0: Hmm. Now, let's talk a little bit about the bees. People often talk about bees being essential to our ecosystem. Why are they so important, Cedar?
1: So humans have a very long and quite interesting history with bees, which some of it you can read about in our Flow Hives book of mm-hmm. bees and beekeeping that we'll be speaking about at the Writers' Festival. But in this modern day, humans have taken the honeybee, Apis mellifera, all around the world because they're totally intertwined and have become important in our agricultural pursuits, so much so that if we don't have them, we'd lose about a third of our food types. Now, if you're thinking, oh, I could do without a third of our food types, let's just name a few. Coffee, wine, chocolate. I think those three make everyone a little nervous.
0: Yeah. Yeah, very much so.
1: So a beehive itself, right, a single beehive, your beehive in your backyard, is capable of pollinating in excess of 50 million flowers in a day. And we do not have any other species or anything on the planet that can replace that function.
0: So have you seen public awareness of bees and pollinators change over the past decade?
1: Absolutely. It's from time to time, and I think you've all seen it in the media in one fashion or another. Honeybees, the European honeybee, but also all of our native bee species, which are often the unsung heroes, are in the media as being under threat. And they are, along with many insects on this planet. So it's great and that they are in the media and there is that concern, because they are representative of more than the bees and pollination. They're representative of the whole insect world, and then beyond that, the interconnectedness to all species of life.
0: Mm. So what simple things can people do at home to support bee populations and biodiversity?
1: So it's put away the insecticides and get out the habitat. Now, I don't need to say that really in our shire, but on a whole, humans have gone down a track of poisoning our world. So we need to change that. And one thing you can easily do at home is create habitat. Now, it also creates itself. So leaving areas of your yard or your property unkept is actually a great thing to do. A whole swathe of life and all sorts of species are going to thrive simply by you doing nothing. So that's an important thing. Mm. But if you want to go a step further, you can plant flowering species. Any will do, because that provides pollen and nectar, which all bee species need to survive. And you might just be creating a stepping stone for a native bee species to get from your yard to somebody else's and then join the wild corridors again.
0: Mm-hmm. Has working so closely with bees changed the way you think about nature?
1: So certainly the interconnectedness of bees has I guess, shifted my thoughts on a global scale, and they've become, in my mind, a bit of a change agent, a window into the world of how everything is connected together and how life needs to thrive in a codependent relationship. So an example of that is early on, we got feedback from some of our customers on the other side of the world saying, wow, I didn't even know that trees flower. And I've actually gone around the block and convinced the whole neighbourhood to be insecticide free, because that way the bees won't be foraging on flowers that have got spray on them, and so on. And there's this beautiful ripple on effect simply by becoming a beekeeper or caring for these species that are so important to not only our food system but pollination in general.
0: My guest today on Bits and Business is Cedar Anderson. We're going to go to a break and we'll come back very soon.

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2: 12:28, you're listening to Beats and Business here on Byron's Bay FM 99.9. And my guest today is Cedar Anderson, entrepreneur, co-inventor of Flow Hive and author of the new book, Flow Hive's Book of Bees and Beekeeping. And let's talk about the book, Cedar. What inspired you to write Flow Hive's Book of Bees and Beekeeping?
3: Well, in actual fact, I'm not much of a reader and not really much of a writer either. So it actually came from twofold. The publishers beating at our door for something like 8 years.
2: Oh.
3: And we're going, no, we're too busy. We're too busy making beehives. We're too busy making videos and so on. And also our audience, it became quite clear that people learn in all different ways. And we had a lot, miles and miles of great video training, but we didn't have a book.
2: Yep.
3: So it was time.
2: Okay. And who is the book written for? Experienced beekeepers, beginners, or anyone who may be just curious about bees?
3: You know, it's both a beginner book, but takes you through to quite a lot of gems for the expert beekeeper as well. And it also has Flow Hive's founding story up front. If you like a good story, there's a good story at the beginning as well. And we really wanted to make it a book that had that edge of, well, we hope people go away with more questions than answers.
2: Okay.
3: And
2: yep.
3: To spark that curiosity, which often ends up with a never-ending learning journey about bees, because beekeeping isn't something you can simply just learn. It's an ongoing pursuit, a passion that often evolves from the simple act of starting your first beehive.
2: Was writing a book very different from developing a product or building a business?
3: Absolutely. So I think not being much of the reader type or the writer, writing a book was a complete punish for me.
2: So how did it work with, because it's co-written by you and Stuart, did you work out different topics you're going to write about, or how did you go about the process?
3: We did. We took chapters on and we would start writing. And, of course, we had help from our amazing team as well, because we've got expertise in our team. And it was great to have that expertise available. And I certainly couldn't do it without them. So it's a bit of a collaboration between our team, my father and I, and the photos in the book, which is plenty of amazing yeah. ones, a lot of them are from my sister, who's become a complete bee nut, my sister Mirabai, and my nephew Jai, who still works with us today, and he's been working with us for 11 years.
2: Was there anything you discovered during the writing process that even surprised you?
3: So, of course, going into that writing process, you end up in this deep dive into bees, if you like. And everywhere you look, there's more and more fascinating things, whether it be about the neuroscience of the bee brain, or whether it be about the way that pollen grains leap off the flower. onto the bee before they've even landed because of the static charge of the bee and the way that leaves a signature on the flower and all of this amazing kind of fascinating things about bees. And we have put those little pieces throughout the book just to really, I guess, bring about that larger curiosity about bees.
2: You'll be appearing at Byron Writers Festival in 10 days' time. What are you looking forward to most?
3: So talking about bees is always enjoyable, and I don't mind speaking to an audience. It's something I've done a fair bit of. But I think actually it's the conversations. It's spending some time there, talking to people, meeting people, finding out what they're doing and so on that I do look forward to.
2: So what can an audience expect from your session?
3: Well, I make the assumption that it'll be both a kind of exploration of the book and also the question and answer session, which I think is why you want to go and listen to what a writer's, you know, done or their journey and find out what it's like for them to write the book, and also use that moment to ask questions, whether it be on business, whether it be on bees, or whether it be personal.
2: Will this be the first time you've been to the Byron Writers Festival?
3: Actually, it is, not being the writer type. Pegged me.
2: Yeah. So, look, it could be a surprising, revelatory experience for you.
3: I could come out just being a bookworm. You never know.
2: So what projects or ideas are exciting to you at the moment?
3: So we've always got more inventions on the rise, and one of them we're working hard on at the moment is to do with varroa. Now, varroa has absolutely smashed hives in this area in this last 18 months, and that's been a big wake-up call in a way. Varroa came to our shores a couple of years back into Newcastle, and it's slowly been spreading out. And in that first year or 18 months, it absolutely hits hives hard, because what's happening is wild colonies and unmanaged colonies are dying out. Your bees are going and getting the remaining honey, but also bringing back all of these mites. And those mites really weaken the hive. And then the hive beetles, which is something that's always been around, gets in and finishes the hive off. So a lot of people lost their hives in this area. We lost a few, but we worked hard to keep them. And so we've been working a lot on that, both in the genetics and also with non-chemical solutions to this pest, which is actually a global pest, and Australia is the last continent to get it.
2: So do you think we were just fortunate and lucky that it hadn't hit Australia till now?
3: Absolutely. New Zealand's had it for 30 plus years and so on. So we were just lucky in a way. They always said it was inevitable. We put designs into our beehives 10, 11 years ago because we knew that it would come, and we knew it would be useful to have that pest management tray at the bottom.
2: My guest today on Beats and Business is Cedar Anderson, entrepreneur, co-inventor of Flow Hive, and the author of Flow Hive's Book of Bees and Beekeeping. We're just about out of time, Cedar, but let's finish with some quick-fire questions. Three words that describes bees.
3: Ooh, I would say intriguing, interconnected, and honey.
2: Best piece of business advice you've ever received?
3: Oh, that is a hard one. I would say persistence.
2: Most underrated quality in an entrepreneur?
3: Well, it is that persistence, but it's almost a stubborn persistence because you need to grip onto what path you believe is going to work and hold it, and don't let anyone shake you off it.
2: Favourite thing about living in the Northern Rivers?
3: It's the way communities here live closer to nature.
2: One misconception people have about bees.
3: They don't actually bite. They sting.
2: And what gives you hope for the future, Cedar?
3: So hope for the future is a multifaceted kind of question. Now, on the more deep ecology space, zooming right out to a universal kind of picture, then humans will come and go, like every other species, and the earth will be fine and life will prosper. But on a macro scale, it's humans and their problem solving will really be an important part of the optimistic future that I hold in my head.
2: A bit more than one word, but thank you. Cedar Anderson, entrepreneur, co-inventor of Flow Hive and the author of Flow Hive's Book of Bees and Beekeeping. Thank you for joining us on Beats and Business. It's been fascinating hearing about the journey from a simple idea in the Northern Rivers to a globally recognised innovation and your ongoing passion for bees and sustainability and education. And don't forget, Cedar Anderson will be appearing at the Byron Writers Festival in 10 days' time. I'm Phil Daly and thanks for listening to Beats and Business. And thank you for joining me, Cedar. It's been great talking to you again after all these years.
3: Thanks for having me, Phil.

0: Yes, if you're a regular listener to Beats and Business, you'd know that's one of my favourite tunes. It's Joe Camilleri and the Black Sorrows from his 50th CD release and What's Taken Your Smile Away. And before that, we had another Australian band hailing from Western Australia, Spacey Jane, and a tune from early 2026 called Do You Really Love Her? Here on Byron's Bay FM 99.9, and it's time for...
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0: Just sipping water. I apologise. My throat is only just hanging in there till the end. But Bangalow Heritage House and Museum will host Connecting Generations, a free community gathering on Sunday, August 9, 3 p.m, organised in collaboration with Gen Connect under the theme Rebuilding the Village, inviting parents, grandparents and elders to come together to connect, create and belong. Activities include Bangalore's World Cup soccer, drumming with international flag drawing on drums, lantern making and lantern parade, face painting and Gunter's pizza van serving wood fire pizzas. Attendees are encouraged to bring a picnic rug and invite a neighbour or friend. Entry is free. Pluckers and Poets open mic at the Noon Sports and Recreation Club this Sunday, the 8th of August, 4 to 7pm. Bar opens from 4 to 7pm. It's a great afternoon of free music on an open deck with wonderful views and a kids' play area. For those of you who wish to participate, bring your own voice or your instrument. Pick a backup band is available for those who maybe require one. A Brunswick Backgammon Club is a social club. All school levels are welcome. Backgammon game nights are held on the first and third Tuesday of the month at Brunswick CWA Hall. Next games night is Tuesday the 4th of August from 5:30 to 7pm. And last one, Lovefest Byron is on the 9th of August, 10am to 10pm at Durumble Hall in Main Arm. It's an organised by Community for the purpose of co-creating more love in the world. And don't we need that at the moment? There will be many DJs, live music, yoga and workshops from the local area. For information, one-tribe.earth/lovefest-byron.
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Jungle Giants and a new tune from them. It's quite a wild tune. If you weren't awake, I'm sure you will be after that. It's called A Moment Like This here on Byron's Bay FM 99.9. Coming up at 1 o'clock is Multicultural Nation, and Helen will join you on the airwaves for the hour through to 2 o'clock, when Don will set the controls. So lots of good entertainment here on Bay FM throughout the afternoon. Here's something that, a bit of advice. Yes, is going to play. No, it's not. It's not going to play. No, we'll have to try something else.

We are just about out of time for another week. My guests in the first hour, Ben Hughes and Paige Allen from Ingram Spark. We spoke to them about a self-publishing platform that empowers independent authors and publishers to produce, distribute and sell books globally. And they'll be at the Byron Writers Festival in 10 days' time. And I had the delight of talking to Cedar Anderson, entrepreneur, co-inventor of Flow Hive and author of Flow Hive's Book of Bees and Beekeeping. He'll also be at the Writers' Festival in 10 days' time. Hope you get along to his session. Hope you enjoyed hearing from both those groups of people over the last 2 hours. Phil Daly signing off for another week. And don't forget, Doug Bryars will be in the chair next Tuesday, and then I'll join you the following fortnight and should have my voice back by then. Signing off. Bye for now.

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1: Hello, everyone. Bonjour à tous, aux jeunes et aux plus jeunes. Hello, everyone. I hope you are well. Today is a beautiful sunny day here in Byron Bay, and I hope you get to enjoy the outdoors. You are with me, Hélène Safadju, until 2 p.m. on the French Hour of the Multicultural Nation team here on Bay FM radio program. This hour will be in tandem with Judy Shelley, who has another wonderful postcard to share from her trip in Italy. So I just want to start with a French version of the acknowledgement to country. Je vous rappelle que nous sommes sur la terre du peuple Arakwal de la nation Bandjalung et que nous reconnaissons les gardiens traditionnels du pays sur lequel nous nous trouvons. 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

0: from Joe Dassin, a classical from the 80s, A Song of Joe Dassin, who was the son of Jules Dassin, a famous movie director. I hope you're all well today, and I wanted to talk about the fact that Sorry. There seems to be an itch with the switches. Thank you very much, Phil, for letting me know. So I just wanted to remind you that we are listening to Multicultural Nation here on Bay FM, and we are here until 2 p.m. And the fact is that we are... this is a show which is a voice for the diverse people of Australia and in Byron. The show features music, culture, interviews, and so much more. And the aim of this program is to promote community harmony, peace, and unity, both locally and globally. And a special thanks to the Community Broadcasting Foundation for funding Multicultural Nation and allowing us to be here today. So I've been reflecting lately on a puzzle a friend put to me over the weekend. Here it goes. And you tell me what you think about this. As human beings, we all want to live in a world where peace, love, and unity exist all the time. Yet we live in a world that supports the exact opposite, with fear, consumerism, selfish behaviors, isolation, wars, of course, and all the things that to the consequences that destroy our physical, mental, and spiritual environment. And as human beings, do we know, do we feel, do we feel that we have the power to change things around us? Who are we really? Are we only the sum of all the things we do, or is there something more? So one of the things I feel that gives us power is to actually investigate for truth all the time, all our life, to learn all the time. And I'm going to share something that you might not know. In French, to say heat wave, which is what Europe has been experiencing, and they're currently experiencing their fourth heat wave, which in French is called canicule. Canicule comes from the Latin word canicula, which means little female dog, and it refers to the star of Sirius. Ancient Romans and Greeks noticed that the hottest days of summer happened when Sirius, the dog star, rose right next to the sun. Sirius is the main star in the constellation Canis Major, the greater dog. So that's why we call it canicule. So you, as I said, you would have heard of the terrible wildfires all over the world due to heat waves in Europe and North America, and also places like Scotland had their fires this year. And specifically, I wanted to talk about the southwest of France, where I have family, which is between Bordeaux and Biarritz. And Biarritz is well known for all the surfers that are in Byron Bay. And in this region called Les Landes, it is very close to the Basque region, so people wear the famous beret over there. And it's so beautiful to live in that area, but the summers become very busy. And I've been in touch with a friend who is a regular visitor here in Byron Bay when he comes and visits his extended family. His name is Laurent Mesba. He accepted, in the chaos of his life at the moment in this area, to have a chat with me on Friday. And he is a world expert on global warming and the climate crisis, and he'll tell us a little bit about himself. Live for France, and he's actually in the area where all the wildfire are happening at the moment in France. He's staying with a friend in Bordeaux, I understand. Hello, Laurent.
1: Hello, Hélène. Nice to hear you.
0: Thank you. So tell us a little bit about yourself. What is your specialty and your profession? I know you're a PhD holder, but tell us a little bit about your background.
1: Yes, I'm a biologist, and I did research in plant genetics, but I've always been interested in nature. So since I was a child, I started planting trees when I was 5 years old the first time, and I've always had that love for nature. And biology helped me understand nature more deeper, and helped me appreciate beauty even more. So really, I see that science is an opportunity to admire nature even more. So this is why really I went into science and biology. And then I also, as I became adult, I realized that humans are also important, not just animals and plants. And I got really, I became very interested also in teaching. So teaching science to at university, which I've been doing, but also teaching younger and also children. And so I've been involved in teaching and research, but also involving more society, because I really understood more that science is actually helping society, guiding society, because science is looking at truth, is interested in finding truth. And if we want society to move on, we need to understand better truth. We need to know what is the truth and what are problems and also how to solve them. And actually, really, science is giving us many tools to understand, but also to provide solutions to problems.
0: Very good.
1: And one of the problem in our society is we don't listen enough to science. Of course, science is not enough. We also need values and morals to guide us to make choices and to make right decisions. And also to act, of course.
0: So, you know, like now here you are in this situation, which is that you basically cannot go back to your home, to your parents' home, which is in Arès, in the region of the Bassin d'Arcachon, where the fires have been raging. And you're basically a refugee in a way at your friend's place in Bordeaux.
1: Yes.
0: So how much do you think this global warming, which is human-induced, has increased the probability and intensity of current extreme like this fire weather in France?
1: Yes, for sure. I mean, first of all, yes, I think you're right. I agree with you. We are refugees. We're migrants, climate migrants, really. So, like you said, the fire started in this forest where my mom lives. There's a lot of pine and trees in this region that is called Landes and in southwest of France. These trees have been planted since the 19th century. So it's a man-made forest. It's not a natural forest. Mm-hmm. It's man-made. So these trees, they're called maritime pine trees that are growing very fast. And it was at the time of Napoleon III, the idea was to dry this swamp area, which is the delta of a river, which has a lot of water and it's a very humid area. So in order to dry these, canals have been made, but also trees have been planted to soak up water and to make this place more livable for humans, but also to produce wood. And these pine trees have been very much used in the 19th century to produce some kind of a wax that was used for the industry in those days. Not anymore now, but these trees are still used for wood production.
0: Oh, I see.
1: And so it's an industry, basically. There's a strong industry behind. But the problem with these trees, because they are very highly inflammable, they burn very quickly. Unlike the other trees, like which have leaves, because these needles are burning very quickly, and so they're highly inflammable. So this is one explanation for the fires. And the second, of course, is that climate is changing. The weather is becoming more dry, less precipitation. The soil is drier and hotter. And this year, many records have been broken in Western Europe. Like it's already the fourth heat wave is coming up now, just only this year. And we're not even in August. August is coming tomorrow. And usually the hottest, the driest is in August. But this year started already in May, June, and July. Each month had a heat wave, and this is the fourth one. People had really, it was really high, like plus 40 degrees, even in north of France. Even in England, they had plus 40 degrees. So really, the climate is changing. Every year, records are broken. So some people were joking, and they said there was a cartoon, and an old man talking to his grandchild, he said, "Son, you experienced the coldest summer so far. It's the hottest, but for the child, it's the coldest, because it will become hotter and hotter." So we really need to understand that this is only the beginning. It's getting worse and worse. And this is human caused because of the emission of greenhouse gas emissions. that are still increasing. We're using too much fossil fuels. We need to move out of fossil fuels.
0: Interesting.
1: And the science is telling us what to do, but we're not doing what science tells us.
0: So Mesba Laurent is with us actually live for France, and he's actually in the area where all the wildfire are happening at the moment in France. He's staying with a friend in Bordeaux, I understand. Hello, Laurent.
1: Hello.

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0: condamne, que tu caches, petite Anne, que tu caches qu'on condamne.
1: That was Diabolomante of Yves Simon. Diabolomante is a drink that you get in a French cafe. And we'll be listening some more of the interview with Laurent Mesbah, who is a researcher and also who serves on the government board of the International Environment Forum since 2017. He's studied environmental diplomacy at the University of Geneva. He holds a PhD in botany, plant physiology and climate change. And we'll be listening some more of him, of his interview about climate change.
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1: Okay, so we're back. You're listening to Multicultural Nation with me, Hélène, today, and with Judy just after. And we're listening to Dr. Laurent Mesbah, who's telling us a little bit about what is going on in Europe at the moment. Let's listen.
8: And so at the moment, what I noticed with watching the news is that there is these uncontrollable mega fires that are creating also their own weather systems, it seems. Like there were some pictures like a mushroom, like an atomic mushroom over that region.
9: Yes. It's called pyrocumulonimbus. Mm. That's the name of the cloud.
8: I knew you would know the name.
9: it's like a storm cloud, but because the big fire produces so much heat that they heat, you know, hot air. It always goes up, the heat goes up and the cold goes down because heat is lighter than cold. Cold is heavier air. So the light air goes up, but if it's extremely hot, it goes up even faster. And the humidity around is being absorbed and then it condensates because when it goes, as it goes up, the air is, it gets colder and colder. And so the moisture condensates and then produces droplets of clouds. And then when drops become bigger, then it falls into water. But if it's even higher, it becomes ice. So you get hail then. This is like when for a normal thunderstorm. But with the sun, with the fire, the thunderstorm is even stronger. But sometimes it ends up with having just thunder and no rain because humidity is low. So you just get extra thunder, and that's why these kind of events are very dangerous because they produce even more fire around.
8: So what do you think would be? Yeah. So what do you think would be the solution, or like at least working towards solutions in this environment that you're watching?
9: So in science, all the scientists, there are thousands of scientists working around the world on this topic, and they produce reports which is coordinated by the UN on the UN Framework Convention on Climate Change. And they produce a report which is from the International Panel on Climate Change, the IPCC. And these reports are telling us everything of what we need to do. They're really huge reports. There are thousands of pages. That's why the public is not reading it. But there's a summary for policymaker, which is about 50 pages. So in these summaries, it is really telling us there are two things that society need to do. One is the first one, which is really urgent when there are events like this, is to adapt. We need to learn how to adapt to these changes because they are happening now. If we want the climate, the situation not to get too worse, we need also to what they call it mitigate. It means we need to reduce the causes of these changes. And we know the causes, like I said before, the emission of greenhouse gas, burning fossil fuel. We need to reduce that, and eventually we need to stop it completely. And then we need also to protect the natural ecosystems because they help mitigate the climate. So like keep forest alive, and especially keep big trees and old trees. Big trees are very efficient in reducing the impact of climate change because they capture a lot of carbon dioxide, but also make it cooler atmosphere because they absorb the heat. So we all know that when we sit under the shade of a big tree, it's much cooler than just sitting below a concrete roof, right? So trees are extremely important. We need to keep those we have and, of course, plant more.
8: And diversify the kind of trees that we plant.
9: Yeah, exactly. Not this like monoculture trees that are they're not good for nature because they destroy the diversity. And it's just only the same species. We need a great diversity for the ecosystem to be healthy. So the health of ecosystem requires a diversity of species.
8: So this
9: is how nature does. You know, the experts are talking about nature-based solutions. So nature is telling us what to do. We need to literally listen to nature. If we want to understand nature better, we need to study science. Science is telling us how nature functions. We need to listen to nature.
8: Mm-hmm.
9: But it's also because nature is the creation of God. It is the example. You know, we need to listen to that. And of course, we are part of it.
8: Yeah. So I know that you are participating in the International Environment Forum. And can you tell us a little bit about this organization?
9: Yes. I'm a member of governing board. What this organization is, a Baha'i-inspired organization inspired from the Baha'i faith teachings. Important teachings are unity, unity of mankind, unity of God, and unity in diversity. So not just unity in diversity among humans, but also unity of diversity for the whole creation. So including everything we see on this planet, and even the whole universe. So this understanding that we're all part of the creation, but we human beings, we are also, at the same time, we have a responsibility, because as part of the creation, we have all this capacity to build, but also to destroy. We also are responsible to care and nurture what we have. So these are the basic principles of the International Environment Forum. We are also involved at the international level mainly. We are really active in using science to convey this message at the international level. Statutes of consultation at the UN, at the United Nations, but we also advise, collaborate with other NGOs, international, and we really provide the science behind and also guidance from spiritual values. That one of the principles is that we need to combine science and religion. We need to combine reasoning and spirit together for a healthy and sustainable society for the future.
8: Thank you. That's really great.
9: So we organize annual conference online, and there will be one in October. And you can look at the website. There's a very rich website with a lot of information on the International Environment Forum.
8: Lovely.
9: Where you can see IEF.org.
8: Okay, we'll share this with our listeners. And so at the moment, what I noticed with watching the news is that there is these uncontrollable mega fires that are creating also their own weather systems, it seems. Like there was

0: So now that you are, like I was saying, so these climate refugees in a way at this point in time, what is the immediate future for people around you that you have seen? Because a lot of the comments that were coming, and I think it was because of the way the smoke looked, a lot of people talked, and it's interesting that you spoke about the religion and science having to talk to each other, but a lot of people were talking about the apocalypse. And this word was coming all the time. And I was thinking it's so interesting that one of those solutions that you are suggesting is really to observe nature and to think about science and religion to be working hand in hand. But what is the immediate future for people around you that you've heard?
1: So for now, I'm in this emergency crisis. So they are around the Bassin d'Arcachon, which is this bay around next to the sea. So there's a lot of towns that are established around there. It's a very touristic area. So the locals had to go and the tourists had to go. So there's, for example, in Arès, where my mom lives, the population during the touristic season is multiplied by four. So I think it's a little bit like in Byron Bay, right? So the tourists had to go, and some tourists were planning to come, and they knew about the fire. They canceled their trip. But the whole town is emptied. Population had to go. The préfet, we have this in the department, gave the order, which is basically the chief of the police. They gave the order for the population to go. In total, around there's 220,000, almost like more than 200,000 people had to flee. It's a huge number. It's really huge. So many people had the family or friends. They could go like us. We're fortunate to have a friend who can host us because we're planning to stay there with my mom, and my mom also stayed with a friend in Bordeaux. So many people have friends, but some people don't have friends, family who can host them. So they went to a center. The city of Bordeaux organized a place which is organized for fair for people, and they put beds in huge rooms. So it's like a dorm. People are staying at the dorm, in dorm. So they don't have, I mean, all the people, it's really hard for them to end up in a place like this. And also elderly homes have been emptied, and they have been sent to another elderly homes, some of them really far from here, because they have to look for accommodation. So there has been, the positive side is that there has been a good solidarity. That's what I was saying this morning to friends. This sense of solidarity and the human heart is always there, and you always have people there willing to help. And some people volunteered in these centers to come and help distribute food. So food is provided. Of course, the city is helping, but you need also volunteers. It's not enough just to have city giving money. So there is a good sense of solidarity. That's the positive side. Of course, what is hard is that people, it's been already 1 week now, and people don't know if they can come back or not. They don't know when. I mean, we don't know. I mean, actually, I left a bag at the house. I don't know if I can get it back. Thank God, my wife wanted to leave her passport, and she said, "Oh, I'll get it when we come back." I said, "No, I'll take the passport. I think it's better." So it's good I took the passport.
0: Very good. So we were listening to Dr. Laurent Mesbah, who since Saturday at 2 o'clock in the afternoon, the inhabitants of the city of Arès were allowed to come back, drop by drop, into the town of Arès and try to find their house in good order, because they were able to save the town. All the animals were set free, even the dogs, because in some places it wasn't possible to take your dog. So the police was feeding all the dogs that were around, and so they're back in their town, but all around it, it's all burnt down to a crisp. So Dr. Laurent Mesbah was telling us about this course that he will be running in October. I suggest for you, if you're interested, about it's a course on sustainability, redefining prosperity, and it's on the website of iefworld.org. IEF stands for International Environment Forum, and it's it has a consultancy status at the United Nations. So it's quite a serious organization. And if you're interested in finding out about how can we define prosperity and sustainability hand in hand, there might be some answers for you there. Okay, we're going to switch now to our postcard from Italy. And Judy Shelley has been interviewing this wonderful artist. Her name is Virginia Ryan, and I'll let her introduce the topic for you.
2: Je m'appelle Judy. I am Judy, and I'm coming to you from Multicultural Nation, FM 99.9. And today on the show, I'm sharing with you the second segment of my interesting interview with the incredible artist called Virginia Ryan, who lives in Trevi, in 2 hours out of Rome, in Italy. So I've just come back from Italy. I interviewed her in her studio. We played the first segment of that interview last month. And now in August, we play the second section. So this interview is about her latest exhibition. She's sort of like very prolific and very busy artist. She's got nonstop exhibitions happening all the time. And we went to the local museum in Trevi, and she showed me a special room that she had set up for the use of local African refugees, and some of the artworks on the walls. Some of those artworks were also being involved in an exhibition she was having in a different part of Italy. So she's incredibly dedicated to, you know, humanistic work and multicultural work and working with refugees, and especially people from Africa, because she lived in Africa previously as the wife of the Italian ambassador. So this is Virginia Ryan. I'm sure you can Google her name, Virginia Ryan, Australian artist living in Trevi in Italy.
3: So I came back from living in West Africa, in Ivory Coast actually, in 2015. And then in mid-2016, I noticed, just down on the Flaminia, which is one of the old Kontia highways, but also a main road for us living here, I noticed some guys that weren't just walking once along that road. I noticed after maybe a couple of weeks that there was obviously a group of West Africans living here or living close by. So I did a little bit of R&R and talked to the city council and said, you know, I'd be interested in getting to meet them. So it was a very, very relaxed situation. So I just went down to the hotel called Hotel California and took down some art supplies that I had with me. Just one day. And that was the beginning of us working together for 2 years, being given an open studio to which they had the keys, I never did, and moving from the first images that were really images of happy situations, dreams, which is a propelling force for people doing that walk across the Sahara and being surviving the camps in Libya and getting on the little dinghies and crossing over into Italy. But over maybe after a few months, I did suggest that it might be possible to start visually telling the story of the voyage. And that idea was accepted by a number of people. So you see some of the evidence in here that tells the story of leaving home, the travel, the tragedy often, the violence as well, but also arriving in Italy. And what I found, which was really interesting, is we'd work then sometimes with the local schools or with people here in our community, but not only. A lot of the children said, children or pre-teens really, said that they believed the drawings much more than they believe photographs. So I think that, first of all, they are done by the people themselves, but secondly, embodied within that paint and the wood on which they're painted and the kind of personal effort involved, there is obviously something that's occurring that is communicating really strongly with the person who's looking at the image, a kind of level of empathy, I think. So that was a big learning experience for me. And we did shows in many countries around the world. And what was really important is that even though these people could not leave Italy, okay, they didn't have their documents, their work can. Their work could cross over boundaries.
4: Okay, so we're in Trevi with Virginia, and she's talking about a project she did with refugees from West Africa coming into Italy.
3: Yeah.
4: So she was explaining to me that they crossed the Sahara. So what country were the people from, and how did, you know, you were mentioning about them crossing the Sahara. So tell us a little bit more about that journey.
3: Okay, so the countries would have been Nigeria, Guinea, Senegal, Mali, Ivory Coast, Burkina Faso. So, you know, it's really people calling people, or this idea of making a better life, an adventure. It's connected often to questions of climate change. For example, the rural people are either moving to the big cities but often not finding a way to survive well, or are coming more to crossing the Sahara and imagining or sometimes managing to live a better life in Europe, also called by people who are in Europe. Now, what I did notice that happened quite often, and this is human beings have always done this, people who have arrived often tell a kind of glamorous story of how their new life is, and that's a draw card for other people. Perhaps the reality has not reached that, and that can be a very shocking experience for people when they arrive. So in some way we tried to kind of work on the imaginary and the real and tell a story, an individual story with these people.
4: So you just discovered them, you saw them walking along the road, and you just got some art materials and invited them to do something. So the whole project just grew from that, which is amazing. Yeah.
3: So we also, for example, I work with the big local hardware store. I had a lot of allies, so it's always good to create allies. They had a lot of wood offcuts, and that they would not keep. And so we used, as you can see here, this is nearly all wood, painted on wood. And I always said to the people in the project, we cannot have better materials than the poorest children in the local schools, because it will create more fractures. We are trying to mend, and we have to find a kind of effective but diplomatic way to do this.
4: So you're mentioning you exhibited in many countries, so tell us a bit about how that all happened.
3: Okay, so then we took the work with Human Rights Watch to Los Angeles. We took the work to Paris,
4: This is the work we're looking at right now.
3: Yeah, or versions of. Mm-hmm. Edinburgh, I gave talks in South Australia in a town called Willunga, in the Grampian area of Victoria. Different situations in a number of countries. Also, this project was in a book that came out in Australia called We Refugees.
4: Wow, this project grew massively from seeing some people walking down the street in Trevi and then discovering that you could bring them forth into having this incredible art exposure for their art and expressing their journey as refugees.
3: Yeah.
4: Amazing.
3: So at the moment there's also a show in San Sepolcro that shows some of these works, which I still have in deposit.
4: So this is going on right now.
3: Yeah, so that's opened last week. But there I've also put a lot of the work that is really about the dream world, you know, people with champagne, sitting in a restaurant, beautiful big cars, because that's our common humanity. And most people all over the world, young people, do have some kind of idea of glamour that would connect with that. So I'm really trying to work on what the dreams that bind us as well.
4: So this is an incredible project that you have been doing for a while. Sounds like how many years now have you been working on this project?
3: Okay, so we started in 2016. This particular group of people is no longer here, but there's been different iterations using the name Make Art, Not Walls, in different cities in Italy. One of my big projects was down in Calabria with a group of women from mainly what is called still erroneously the Middle East, but we know from a European point of view what we're talking about. And, you know, the thing about a visual culture is it transcends the word, the spoken word, because often the people who are collaborating do not speak the same language.
4: This is an incredible project supporting asylum seekers in Italy, and it's been created by an incredible Australian woman artist, and her name is Virginia. We are interviewing Virginia today in Trevi in Italy, and we'll be back with you in just a moment. 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
4: So, buongiorno again. This is Judy coming to you from Italy today, and I'm here with a beautiful artist from Australia called Virginia Ryan. And how did I find Virginia? Virginia is currently showing a beautiful exhibition here in Italy, and I found her through the Australian Embassy. So by all means, always check the Australian Embassy website, whatever country you're visiting, so you can support Australian artists or other creative people wherever they are in the world. And I'm so excited to meet Virginia here today. She's going to tell us about the exhibition she has on right now, which is How I Found Her, because it's on the Australian Embassy website in Italy.
3: So thank you, Judy. So the show is called Spazi Condivisi, which means shared spaces. And it is part of a 2-year project that's happening in a gallery, polivalente, how do you say that, multi-purpose space in the city of Sansepolcro, the city of Piero della Francesca. For many of your listeners will probably know of this wonderful artist. And the brief was to present projects that have been done during my lifetime as an artist, as a practicing artist, that have to do with community. So we chose together 4 projects that show the kind of expanded space, which is not my most beloved personal studio practice, but when I go out into the world and meet other people in a semi-therapeutic space, I guess, from my art therapy training, and we create collective artworks together, often with people who have no identity that is connected to being artists. So, for example, I'll just speak of one of the projects that was done in Camini in Calabria 3 years ago, yesterday in the European Union. In fact, the town, the co-op and the mayor of the town were in Brussels talking about their major project for the city, which is an integration project with migrants. The migrants come mainly from Syria, Libya, Nigeria, Turkey, Morocco, Afghanistan, Pakistan. And so I worked, my brief was to work with a group of women there who did not speak a common language, together with Italian women from the town of Camini, and create an artwork, a visual document together. So we created this very large fabric, which could be used as a tent. And each person had a particular space on that they negotiated next to another person. They also all wanted to put their flags in the centre, which was super interesting. It's, you know, in these kind of workshops and productions, I used this approach of suspending my beliefs or my projections of what I might think might happen, but rather just create a safe space. And we produced this very, very beautiful artwork together, which is called Philoxenia. Philoxenia is an ancient Greek word, which means welcoming, being welcoming and hospitable to strangers.
4: I know, I've heard this word before.
3: Yeah, so you've probably heard, what's the opposite?
4: Xenophobia.
3: Xenophobia. So that's the opposite. So philoxenia is, I am here and I welcome you, you who come to visit me or to stay, and we share this space together. So because the south of Italy was very much part of the Greek or Roman world, the Magna Graecia, I thought it would be really good to recuperate that word. And that, you know, often my projects start with a word. And then once the word's there, I tend to use what is around.

0: participants behind the scenes. So everybody has their role. Okay, so that's a very, very important part of this. And I do think that that is the art of paying respects.
1: So what is actually being shown at the exhibition?
0: This very, very large cloth from Kamini. And then we've also got work that I did with women embroiderers in Naples about their own internal earthquakes. This was done in the early, 15 years ago now, in a very popular area of Naples called Largo Baracche. Also, some of those women hadn't embroidered before. There is work from the Migrant Project, Make Art, Not Walls. And there is also work that I did with women in Gran Bassano.
1: Buongiorno, you're here with Judy in Italy with Virginia Ryan, the incredible artist from Australia who lives here in Italy. She's just been telling us about her latest project, how that came about and how the town leaders have now been to Brussels. And so can you just explain a little bit more about that?
0: No, I just think it's a good time to talk about this because yesterday reps from the city council and from the cooperative, which is called Yunji Mundu, from the city of Kamini in Calabria, were in Brussels talking about the repopulation of their city through the acceptance and integration of migrants coming from other countries. So what happened in a lot of places in Italy is that people left because of work, and a lot of Calabresi went to Australia. There may be some also listening to this project, to this program. And so, you know, this is about a constant migratory flow, which is really the story of all non-Indigenous Australians.
1: Yeah, because you were talking about how you feel as an Australian being in the role of working with migrants or migrant-based projects wherever you are in different situations?
0: I think, Judy, there is the idea that we carry body memory, intergenerational body memory, a trauma or not trauma, with us. And memory is a hugely important part of my work. And I have been someone who's been able to travel. I've been able to have free passage through my passports around the world. But still, it's been hard at times. So I always ask myself, if it can be hard for me, what is it like? What is it like to go to a country and have to really start anew? And so I've always had this kind of empathetic approach to this, but also it's a way of honouring my ancestors who left Ireland in the 1850s, 1860s, and were brave enough to go to Australia and to start a new life, because to do that you must have enormous courage. So, you know, the word courage, coraggio and cuore in Latin has the same root. So the heart and courage, we're working from the same powerful place. So I guess that's kind of one of the motifs of my life, but also of my art practice.
1: And I think for us at Multicultural Nation, we're very happy to see a fellow Australian promoting multiculturalism everywhere she goes across the world. As we all know, Australia is a multicultural nation.
0: Yes, I completely agree. And I'm extremely happy to be part of Multicultural Australia.
2: Thank you. That was an interview with Virginia Reed that Judy Shelley visited while she was in Italy. So we're going to wrap up our show, and I'm going to let you make sure that you stay tuned for Set the Controls with Dawn just after me. But to wrap up, I just wanted to remind you that we listened earlier on the first part of our hour together on this Multicultural Nation show to Dr. Lohom Esba, who was telling us about the ways that we can actually educate ourselves to find out the ways to mitigate climate change, and to visit the website where he's been and this organization he's been working at, which shares some ways of redefining prosperity and sustainability. And it's on iefworld.org, and I'll let you visit if you're interested, which is basically the International Environment Forum that exists since 2017 and has a consultative status at the United Nations. And also, second part, we listened to the wonderful artist Virginia Reed, who's also done a lot of work with refugees and others. And it's basically how, if we come back to what I was telling you at the beginning, this puzzle, if we

want to live, and this is all of our aspirations, in a world with peace, love, and unity, what are we doing, each one of us? Because really, this is our purpose of being around. It's not about accumulating things and money, having a good holiday. It is part of it, but it's not only this. If you were to be asked at the end of your life, who are you? What would you say? So on that note, I will finish with some music that Judy taped in the office. It's called River by the Officina Choral in Rome. And we'll have a bit of music possibly after that. We'll see how we go. Thank you very much for listening, and we'll talk to you, and we'll talk to you next week for our next Multicultural Nation show. Take care. Have a lovely week.

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The land nga yang bubukaya nga bunjam nga. 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Respect the Banjelang Nation. Bugurbe, good thing.

This is your captain speaking. We've commenced our descent into Byron Ballina Gateway Airport. Ladies and gentlemen, when you leave the airport, it's a condition of entry into Northern Rivers area that you tune into Bay FM radio. Thank you.

Welcome to Set the Controls this afternoon on your Tuesday afternoon here at Bay FM. Big thank you to Helene for another great Multicultural Nation show, and Multicultural Nation will be back next Tuesday at 1 p.m. following Beats and Business. I'm going to start it with a track by a band. I think I played these guys last week. This is a different track. This is a much longer track from Lamp of the Universe. This is called Existence of the Self. You're on Bay FM.

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Time now for our first stereophonic lighting track for this week. It's Reef from their album Revelation. This is Ship, Like a Ship Without a Sail, here on Bay FM.

time now for Eye Popping Sounds, and today we're featuring the movie Selena Road, directed by Georges Lautner, starring Mimsy Farmer, Robert Walker Jr. and Rita Hayworth, from 1970. It's Clinic with Sunshine on You. Hope you're enjoying the sunshine out there.

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1: And if you're looking for a gig tonight, for today, Tuesday the 4th of August, the Bitchy in Byron Bay at 6pm has Samsara. The Northern in Byron Bay at 6pm has Marshall O'Kell plus Dueling Piano Bar. That's it for tonight, Tuesday. For Wednesday the 5th of August, the Bitchy in Byron Bay at 6pm has Ollie Falcor. The Byron Theatre at 1pm has NT Live, Les Liaisons Dangereuses, and the Northern in Byron Bay at 6pm has Felicity Lawless plus Dueling Piano Bar. The Paddock Project in Mullumbimby at 4pm has Curry Jam. Otilli's in Mullumbimby at 6pm has Mondo Jazz Cats. And the Altham Hotel at 6:30pm has Not Quite Folk Jam. You're up to date with all the gigs in the Shire for the next 2 days.
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We've come to the homegrown segment, and today I thought I'd feature some old 55, because a music historian and also the manager of old 55, Glenn A. Baker, sadly passed away this week. So he's looking for an echo from old 55.

Time now for our monthly feature, Top of the Box. We've got I'm a Believer by the Monkees today. This was big everywhere in the world.

Continuing on now in the Flying Super Circus, part three of our 60s London Underground. Hope you're enjoying this series. Lots of bands I'm not that familiar with, but lots of good bands. I'm going to start out with The Cult with a K, Mr. Number One, here on Bay FM. Hope it's your number one station.

That's a Smoke with Sydney Gill. Before that was Boeing Devine and The Beautiful Shop with Which Dreamed It, and The Cult starting us off with Mr. Number One. We've now got The Bird with No Good Without You, Baby.

Birds Time Box with Barnabas Swain. Before that was the Smoke, the Bird with No Good Without You, Baby. We've got Blonde on Blonde now with Spinning Wheel. You're on Bay FM. Flying in the Super Circus on set controls.

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time now for Morpheus's musical dream for this month. We've got a track from Irish Coffee's first album, just self-titled. This is called When Winter Comes.

when the leaves are touching the ground, the birds run out of sound, and rainbows overhead. When the breeze is changing to storm, the night's no longer warm, then summertime is dead.

Time now for Total Eclipse Elegy, and today we feature singer Bonnie Tyler. Yes, she sadly passed on the 8th of July this year, aged 75. You probably remember Bonnie from Total Eclipse of the Heart, but I'm going to play It's a Heartache, her first big hit. 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

on FR. Stereophonic lighting. That's stereophonic. I'll say that twice. Lighting 2. We've got Pastor T.L. Barrett and the Youth for Christ Choir. The original version of Like a Ship. This is so cool. You're on Bay FM.

And if you're wondering what all my incidental music is, go to the Bay FM website, bayfm.org, set the controls, scroll down and you'll see the show page and you'll see the playlists. And the playlist has all the incidental music. That's Colby with Johnson Street 95. I just so like that track. I had to pick it as one of my songs. It's just so good. It reminds me of Johnson Street 95. And we've got Uriah Heep now with Traveller in Time. Time is 3:24.

That's Those Shoes by the Eagles there, Traveller in Time by Uriah Heep. We've got Poco now with The Dance. This is a great song. This is probably my all-time favourite Poco track.

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7: Using Pink Floyd from their metal album, here's Fearless. Dim Sims up after the news.

It's No Quarter by Led Zeppelin. Before that was Fearless by Pink Floyd. We're going to go out with a Beatles track. Yes, something I don't normally do. But here's something. We'll talk to Dim Sim sometime in this song.

0: Are you there, Dim?
1: I am here, Don.
0: Oh, what
1: in
0: you got
1: studio
0: planned?
1: Studio one, you're in studio two.
0: Yeah, what do you got planned?
1: If I stand up, I can see you above the screen. There you go. Can you hear me?
0: I can hear you. Yeah, I can hear you. Can you hear me?
1: Hello?
0: I don't know. Can you hear me now?
1: I can hear you now, but every time I turn on my mic, I can't hear you.
0: You. What about now? Can you hear me now?
1: I can hear you now.
0: Okay, cool.
1: I can't hear you now. Welcome to Bay FM Community Radio. I will be on air with you soon.
0: Okay, time for the news.
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3: Emma Sutterfield Smith with Northern Rivers News for Tuesday, the 4th of August. A 16-year-old boy has been charged after allegedly running from police during a vehicle stop in Casino. Police say they stopped a vehicle on West Street on Friday before the teenager allegedly fled on foot. Officers from Richmond Police District say they arrested the boy and allege they found a throwing knife, ammunition, cannabis, a prohibited weapon, and items suspected of being stolen. Police also allege the teenager damaged police property while in custody. He was charged, released on strict conditional bail, and is due to appear before the Children's Court on the 29th of September. Staying with Richmond Police District, who say a 33-year-old man has been charged over an alleged domestic violence incident in Ballina. Police allege the man threatened and verbally abused the victim before damaging a bedroom door, smashing a mobile phone and assaulting the victim during a struggle. Officers say he threatened the victim with a didgeridoo while an apprehended violence order was in place. Police say they arrested the man after allegedly attempting to avoid officers. He was refused bail and is due to appear before Ballina local court on Thursday. The former owner of Gwalia House in Lismore joined around 100 people at a rally on Sunday, calling for the historic house to be spared from demolition. The Reconstruction Authority bought the house as part of the Resilient Homes programme after the 2022 floods reached the ceiling of the second floor of the three-storey house on Coleman Street. The group are calling on the RA to pause demolition of structurally sound homes and instead relocate or repurpose them for public housing and community use. Carol Evans owned the century-old house for more than 40 years and presumed it would be saved when she sold it to the government.
4: Well, I think it's very sad they don't recognise it as a heritage house. Everybody else seems to recognise it. A lot of houses in Lismore have been pulled down. I just think it's sad there's nowhere for people to live when there's plenty of rooms available and quite renovated.
3: Australian cliff diver Rhiannon Ifland has become the most successful athlete in the sport's history after claiming her 10th consecutive World Series title. The 34-year-old from Newcastle secured the crown with a victory in Bosnia and Herzegovina, marking the 48th World Series win of her career. Ifland finished just ahead of Canada's Molly Carlson, while fellow Australian Xanthia Penisi claimed third place with a personal best score. The result gives Ifland an unassailable lead with one event remaining in the 2026 season. Today's story is about two New Zealand climbers remain stranded in the Solomon Islands after becoming trapped on the country's highest mountain during severe weather. Kinu Isaacson and Luca Silstra have spent 5 days in a ravine after torrential rain triggered rockfalls and rising rivers, making their descent impossible. Rescue crews say they have been unable to reach the pair, with poor weather preventing helicopters from landing and ground teams forced to turn back. The climbers are reported to have enough food to last several more days as New Zealand authorities coordinate rescue efforts. Today's stories were sourced from the ABC, Community Newsroom and ABC North Coast. Emma Sutterfield Smith, Community Newsroom.
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Thanks so much for joining us. And what a fantastic intro that Sting is. I was listening to some Kraftwerk the other day and recognised the startup of that car. And then we cross over to Grace Jones, pull up to the bumper baby for the little intro to this Drive Time radio show called Road Trip with me, your host, Dim Sim, for the next 2 hours. And for the second hour, we've got a guest co-host today. We're going to be joined by the wonderful Clark, all the way from Victoria, back in the hood. He's got some vinyl for us, and we also have some fabulous guests for you. So stick around, because we'll be interviewing the wonderful Ange Kent, who's our very own BayFM, one of our very own BayFM presenters. She's going to be talking to us about the Airwaves fundraiser coming up very shortly, and playing us some tunes from some of the bands that are going to be playing. Love a good rave with Ange Kent, because she knows a lot about music, particularly local music, because she does the Northern Rivers Music Box on a Friday afternoon on here on BayFM. And then we're going to be speaking with Malika Rees, who has an incredible story of survival, not only survival and thrival. And that story is one of the many stories you'll find in Antoinette Latouf's Women Who Win, an incredible book that I've just recently devoured. Thoroughly recommend you devour it too, because there are so many great stories of women who have won against the man, won against the system, won their battle and went on, sometimes at great personal and financial cost, to win, but nevertheless, such great stories of survival, not only survival, thrival. Such great stories, such a shot in the arm sometimes when one gets overwhelmed. One can get overwhelmed with all the despair in the world. So we're going to be hearing from Malika, because she's one of the women in what her story is in Antoinette Latouf's Women Who Win. Antoinette Latouf is coming up for the Byron Writers Festival. That was one of the reasons I've read the book. And in the book, Antoinette talks about one the theme. So one of the theme songs that she would have to the book would be Chumbawamba's Tub Thumping. And I thought, now there's a good excuse to play a very great song. So we're going to start the Tuesday, the 4th of August, 2026, Road Trip with Dim Sim with Tub Thumping by Chumbawamba.

And that was Chumbawamba with Tub Thumping. Great song, theme song for Antoinette Latouf's Women Who Win. And next up we have Swap Meet with I Know. And they are Australia's hottest bands. Oh, it looks like there's still about extra 30 seconds to go on this song. And on both them, 99.9 with Dim Sim on Road Trip.

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5: 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A Tuesday afternoon drive time. How's your Tuesday going? You driving? Are you timing? Are you going to soccer to pick up the kids or drop them off at circus? Or maybe you're driving home, you're looking into the western sun. Yes, the sun. Glorious to see the sun. Text in and let us know how your Tuesday afternoon on this 4th of August is going. You can text in on 0437 34 119, obviously not while you're driving. Or if you're listening at bayfm.org, you can hit the text button up the top. Because it is Tuesday the 4th of August, we've got a waning moon in Aries. So it's a fire slash fruit slash card day, whatever that means. It's coming from my Moontime Diary 2026. And it says that all things cleansing for the body and mind are beneficial today. Clean your mind, clean your body. And it's a perfect time to travel. So if you're driving home from work, you can consider it a form of travel. Perfect time for travel and to meet new people. So if you haven't met a new person today already, maybe just say hello to the person next to you in the supermarket or yell out to them on the street nicely, of course, not while you're driving. Don't get distracted. And, you know, it's a Chiron retrograde until the 6th of January 2027. So, yes, as you know, you would have heard it's the Byron Writers Festival coming up soon and journalist Antoinette Latouf is coming. And I have just finished reading her book or listening to her book, Women Who Win. And in about half an hour, even less, we are going to be hearing from one of the women who won, one of the women whose stories are included in the book, Malika Reid. I have the great pleasure of knowing Malika personally because one of the other things I do, I'm in a postmenopausal post-post-punk band called Mutton. Shout out to Gigi. And earlier last year, Mutton went on tour with this duo from the Illawarra called Church of the Clitori. One of them happened to be Malika. So when I was listening to Women Who Win and was listening to this Malika Reese's story, it took a while to click that the woman in the story was the woman that I knew. So I contacted her and went, fantastic story, so great to hear your story of winning and having a suppression order turned over so that you could get your perpetrator named. So at 4:45, Malika is going to be zooming in to tell us all about a good news story. Obviously, she had to wade through a lot of personal tragedy to get there. We don't need to re-trigger that, but we are going to be hearing from Malika because she is such a testimony to not only surviving but thriving because she plays the ukulele, she sings, she laughs, and she won Wollongong Citizen of the Year last year, and she continues to advocate and work for survivors of sexual assault and trauma. So I thought we would hear from some more women of colour to celebrate their place in the world and their momentous journey against going up against the man. Here is Vika and Linda, When Will You Fall For Me, the Bull Sisters.

that was Vika and Linda Bullwin when Will You Fall For Me? And if you look that up on video on YouTube, you will see me in the film clip of that, because they got four aerialists to do the film clip, Will You Fall For Me, and I am FYI. This is The Chicks with Landslide. I think I prefer this

Beautiful song by the Chicks covering Fleetwood Mac Landslide. And here we have a bit of jazz, a bit of Etta James. And I felt this way after reading Antoinette Latouf's Women Who Win. At last, some good news.

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2: That's right, we have today's community service announcements for you. Brought to you by a number of songs. This one's called Anima, version by Vladislav Delay. So the Bangalow Heritage House and the museum will host Connecting Generations, a free community gathering on Sunday, August the 9th at 3 p.m. Organising collaboration with Gen Connect under the theme Rebuilding the Village, inviting parents, grandparents and elders to come together to connect, create and belong. Activities include Bangalow's World Cup Soccer, drumming with international flag, drawing on drums, lantern making and lantern parade, face painting, and Gunter's Pizza Van serving wood-fired pizzas. Attendees are encouraged to bring a picnic rug and invite a neighbour or a friend, and entry is free. I don't know whether you have to sign up for it, but it's Sunday the 9th of August at 3 p.m. at the Bangalow Heritage House. There's a Pluckets and Poets open mic at the Dunoon Sports and Recreation Club this Sunday, the 8th of August. Now, one of these things is not the same. I'm going to get to my calendar and say that it's Sunday the 9th of August. So that one, yes, Sunday the 9th of August. There you go. Thought I said the 8th. I said the 9th. There's two things on this Sunday the 9th of August. This one's from 4 p.m. to 7 p.m. at Dunoon. So you can maybe catch a little bit of the thing at Bangalow and then hoon on over to the Dunoon Sports and Recreation Club if Pluckets and Poets open mic is your thing. The bar opens from 4 p.m. to 7 p.m. It's another great afternoon of free music on an open deck with wonderful views and a kids' play area. For those of you who wish to participate, bring your own voice or instrument. A backup band is available for those who require it. That sounds absolutely marvellous, of the Pluckers and Poets open mic this Sunday, the 9th of August. Gets a bit confusing, all these dates, doesn't it? The Brunswick Backgammon Club is a social club. All skill levels are welcome. The backgammon game nights are held on the first and third Tuesday of the month at the Brunswick CWA Hall. So the next games night is tonight, Tuesday the 4th of August, 5:30 to 7 p.m. So you've got an hour to get there. Get amongst it. If you love backgammon, everyone is welcome. Ooh, Love Fest Byron is also on the 9th of August, 10 a.m. to 10 p.m. at Drumble Hall in Mainarm, where the love just oozes out of the walls because it was built by community for community and built with love. Those bricks are held together with the mortar of love. It's organised by Community for Community for the purpose of co-creating more love in the world. There will be many DJs, live music, yoga and workshops from the local area. For more information, onetribe.earth/lovefestbyron. one-tribe.earth/lovefest-byron. Art National Northern Rivers is hosting their next event titled Pompeii and Herculaneum, Reconstructing the Final Day at the A&I Hall, Station Street, Bangalow, on 14th of August. Doors open at 6 for a 6:30 start. Hear from world expert James Renshaw and learn about the archaeology, literary evidence and art to examine what happened when Mount Vesuvius erupted in AD 79, an event that still fascinates us from almost 2,000 years ago. Certainly does. Tickets are available through Try Booking or at the door. This is a ticketed event for a not-for-profit organisation. On August the 15th to the 16th, Nimbin will host the Women and Men of Mind Speakers Festival, and everyone in between, I hope. A weekend of conversations exploring near-death experiences, resilience, rebirth, transformation, identity, nature and consciousness. Over 2 days, 8 speakers will share deeply personal stories that have reshaped the course of their lives. Rather than offering simple answers, the festival invites audiences to engage with some of life's biggest questions through lived experience. Program includes 8 keynote speakers, yoga, live DJ, dancing, satsang, swimming pool, sauna, and time to connect with fellow attendees. Further information and tickets available at www.flourishsanctuary.com.au. That's all the W's, flourishsanctuary.com.au. Women's Health Northern Rivers is pleased to invite women to join the Shark Cage Group Program, an 8-week supportive and empowering group designed for women who have experienced domestic and family violence or sexual abuse. Participants will learn about the impacts of trauma, understanding and setting healthy boundaries, building assertiveness skills, strengthening self-worth and empowerment, and creating safer, healthier relationships. The program provides a supportive and inclusive space where women can connect, learn, and build confidence in a safe environment. The group welcomes women of all ages and backgrounds. Individual support needs can be discussed with our team to ensure the program is accessible and supportive for everyone. It is a free course, but spaces are limited and registration is required. For more info or to register, ring 66219800. In Byron Bay, the course is on Thursdays from the 6th of August to the 24th of September from 11 a.m. to 2 p.m. In Lismore, the course is on Wednesdays from the 5th of August to the 23rd of September from 10:30 to 1:30. The next meeting of the Northern Rivers Evening Prostate Cancer Support Group will be held on Wednesday, August the 5th from 7 p.m. till 9 p.m. at the Lismore Workers Club on Keene Street. Men previously and newly diagnosed with prostate cancer are encouraged to join the group to experience the sharing of personal cancer stories, which give a great opportunity for all to learn and benefit from each other. Partners and carers are also welcome, as family are involved with the process and treatment of those with this diagnosis. Feel free to bring a friend or someone you know who may be in need of support. The guest speaker will be Mark Irwin, Club Manager PCYC Lismore, speaking on the topic of working with youth. For inquiries, phone Bob Johnson on 66225792. 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Frankie's Single and Mingle is for people age 50 plus, to be held at the Lennox Hotel on Thursday the 6th of August, starting at 6:30 p.m. It's a relaxed evening to make friends and raise funds for Variety, the children's charity. It is a ticketed event for a not-for-profit organisation, Variety Bash, which has been raising money for kids who are sick or living with a disability for over 35 years. Frankie, the name of the car, is taking part in Australia's longest-running and most iconic charity motoring event this Thursday, 6th of August, starting at 6:30 at the Lennox Hotel. The Federal Film Society is excited to present Is This Thing On? Saturday the 8th of August at the Federal Hall. Dinner from 6 p.m, film at 7:30 p.m. Will Arnett and Bradley Cooper co-wrote and both act in this touching, tender and gently funny film, which, like all good comedy routines, is grounded in reality. Will Arnett's character uses a chance at stand-up comedy as a therapy of sorts, and teamed with the always excellent Laura Dern, makes this one not to be missed. And if you are an aspiring stand-up with a five-minute set or have just a single indisputably funny joke under 30 seconds, we may even lend you a microphone. Could be Federal's very own The X Factor. Bring your loved ones. Bring your ex. Federal Community Centre is catering this event. Funds raised will go towards the Federal Park Party in October. Bay FM is throwing a fundraiser party. Fundraiser. Airwaves 2026, this Saturday, the 8th of August. It's at the Byron Bay Bolo, a.k.a. Club Byron. There's cheap beers, good vibes, and really cheap tickets. And a local lineup, all local lineup of local bands. Liminal, Off Duty, and Colby. Ange Kent, actually, will be on later at about 5:15 to talk this up. And what more do we need to tell you? 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We love your ears. We also love that you listen in. Bring a friend, have a dance, and help us raise funds to fix the transmission tower, to do all the things that we need to do to keep us on the air. Because, you know, there's a lot of competition these days with streaming platforms and people that take your money but don't give much back to community. And we won't take your money. We will ask nicely and we give back to community anyway. So come along, have some fun and, you know, have a good feeling at the same time. Finish the night off with a DJ set of bangers with our very own Lainey Godiva. There's merch, there's raffles, there's plenty of dancing. We will take on board your feedback from last week and get some of our presenters to have name tags so that you know putting your face to a name. Because I always find that the face of the person and the voice of the person look very different to what I imagine them to be. It's a local venue. There are local bands. 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What's not to love? Get local. Tickets at Airwaves 2026. And they're only like $22 or something. What's not to love? Okay. Now we're listening to Wak Wak Jungi with their song Jambaku. Organic Land Care. Next volunteer day will be Saturday the 15th of August from 8:30 to 1 p.m. Meet at 156 Stewart Street, Mullumbimby Community Car Park. Task will be to follow up the green sestrum along the riparian zone at Saltwater Creek. Wear long sleeve shirt and pants for sun protection to avoid scratches. Bring a hat, gloves, water and some morning tea for a 10:30 tea break. And weeding tools if you have them. A first aid kit will be on site. And that's it for our community service announcements.
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2: And we will continue listening to Jambaku by Wak Wak Jungi. And stick around, we're going to have Malika Reese on the line very shortly to talk about her story that's part of the Women Who Win book out by Antoinette Latouf, who will be appearing at this Byron Writers Festival.

0: You are on BFM 99.9 with me, Dim Sim, on Road Trip. Thank you so much for listening. And thank you so much for keeping your ears glued to the radio, because I have the great pleasure of welcoming into our little cozy chat room the amazing Malika Rees. Malika, can you hear us?
1: I certainly can. Oh,
0: let me. You can. Can you hear us? We can hear you.
1: Yes, can you hear me? I can hear you.
0: Fabulous. I just had to do that, you know, fantastic technical thing of fading and crossovers and all the magic of radio. Thank you so much for joining us on Road Trip. What an absolute pleasure to have you here. You're coming in from the Illawarra. You're coming in from Darug country?
1: Wadi Wadi.
0: Wadi Wadi country. And what a pleasure it is to have you. And I was telling you all before how I came, Malika, I came across your story in Antoinette Latouf's Women Who Win, and it took me a while to put together that it was actually you, who are my friend, who are part of the Church of the Clitori, who we toured with earlier last year. But also it didn't click to me that it was because, you know, in novels and in books, they often call a person by their last name. So I wasn't familiar with your last name. So when Antoinette Latouf was in her Women Who Win book was talking about, and Rees did this, and Rees was the first person to lift the suppression order on her perpetrator, and then Rees won the Wollongong's Citizen of the Year Award, and it tweaked, and I was like, wait there, Malika won the Citizen of the Year. That's you. Oh, my God. You're in the story. And so congratulations, because you get a medal. You win. You won against the man. Do you want to share with us as much or as little as you'd like about your winning story?
1: I'm happy to. Thank you for asking.
0: Yeah.
1: Yeah, it sort of sucks being a victim of a CSA. My grandmother was my angel and my biggest supporter. She went to the police in LA. They sent her away. And then she moved to Armidale to protect me. And she went to the police there. They also sent her away. And then she died. And when my daughter was turned four, the same age I was when I first started being groomed and abused, something twigged in me. And also he was named Senior Citizen of the Year in Armidale, and he was still teaching music to children. And I just went, no. So I went on that 5-year journey to try to get him held accountable. And his court case was moved to Grafton instead of Armidale. And on the day I knew I was going to lose it, I had this DPP lawyer with Prada glasses and a stick up her butt. And I was like, this is it. It's going to tank. She doesn't get it. And this is where I think my grandmother's angel, she sent a QC in Grafton, of all places. This QC just rocks up out of nowhere and goes, I know about men like this. I'm taking your case.
0: No way.
1: And he looked like Bud Tingle from The Castle, this guy. And I said, I want the name suppression order dropped, because Tegan Wagner had been in a case a couple of years earlier. And I went, yeah, why do we? It's not protecting us. It's protecting them.
0: Yes.
1: I don't want that. The shame is his to carry, not mine. So,
0: yes. Yeah,
1: that was, I just asked for that to happen, and that was the first thing that happened. I don't think his counsel saw it coming.
0: That's amazing, because Antoinette Latouf in the book talks about that you're the first woman to get the suppression order turned over, and that halfway through the proceedings you toddled on over to the local newspaper and went, do you want to come and cover this story, because we can name and shame?
1: Absolutely. As soon as we went to lunch break, I was straight down to the newspaper and like, come on, bring a reporter up here, please.
0: And they did. And they named him because he was, as you said, named Senior Citizen of the Year in Armidale, of which he got stripped once he got sentenced and went to jail and served time.
1: Yes. They didn't want to say anything about him in Armidale, but a friend of mine's sister who worked for the Sydney Morning Herald, she named and shamed her colleagues in Armidale until they did put him on the front cover. And the Sydney Morning Herald, though, even at the end of their article about me, said, what a brave thing to do, because women like this are viewed as damaged goods. And I just remember thinking, what the heck? I am not damaged.
0: Yes.
1: Maybe bruised a little.
0: Absolutely, because it took you 26 years to finally get justice, finally, and he did time. He went to jail, even though he was 76 or something by the time he was sentenced.
1: That's correct.

0: and honest and critical thinker Judge Freeman is, and that he has four daughters. And then it made me think about, wow, imagine being a judge and being a magistrate and having to deal with the worst of humanity as part of your job. That would be hard. But, you know, then I think about you and having to live with all that. And I love that your story is one of beyond surviving, it is thriving. And I think in the book you talk about success for you. What was success for you?
1: Oh, well, just bouncing forward and not letting it get me down, and just being able to name and shame him was a success. To be heard, to have a conviction against him was amazing.
0: Yes. And then to go on and have a life of pleasure, to be able to have sex then and have a life, this celebratory life, because Malika, I've seen you on stage, you sing, you play the ukulele, you're full of joy, you communicate that with every cell in your body, and it is such a testament to your spirit and also to other, that's one of the reasons why I wanted to have you on, you know, as an inspiration to other women who are maybe going through similar things, that there is life after the abuse. It doesn't have to define you.
1: Absolutely. I actually started a podcast this year called Claiming Pleasure with Malika, because I realized talking on panels with researchers about CSA, nobody's really talking about our pleasure afterwards, and that we are all deserving of pleasure and to thrive. And so we need to have that conversation and to hear those stories so that we know that, you know, we can all find inspiration for ourselves.
0: And for those of us, I'm trying to guess what the CSA stands for.
1: Oh, child sexual abuse.
0: Child sexual abuse. Okay. And thank you for sharing. And you continue to work in that space. That's one of the reasons why you were named Wollongong Citizen of the Year in 2025, because you can continue to advocate and work with survivors of sexual abuse and family abuse. And it's just amazing what you do. And go the Church of the Clitori. I know that you
1: from lip to lip.
0: From lip to lip. And you toured this year, was it, to Edinburgh with the show?
1: No, that was last year.
0: It was last
1: year.
0: But
1: we did do Sydney Comedy Festival this year, and we did get a wonderful 5-star review, best of the best, highly recommended. And it's, you know, such a great pleasure. Although, I mean, my son's 13. Yesterday he was at school and these girls found my TikTok account and they came up to him and they went, "Every clit is sacred." And I just felt so sorry for this boy.
0: Could be worse. Could be much worse. The things that you have to, you know, like parents are embarrassing anyway, right, when you're a teenager.
1: That's our job. I remember my mum saying to me once, "Do you want me to whistle in public or fart?" And I said, "If it's quiet, fart."
0: Well, Malika Rees, thank you so much for joining us on Road Trip and Bay FM. Thank you for sharing your story, which is part of one of the stories of Antoinette Latouf's Women Who Win. It has been such a pleasure to talk to you and to have you share your story of justice, surviving, thriving, and being the first woman to turn the suppression orders over. Turn the suppression orders over. The only thing it protects is the perpetrator.
1: Absolutely. And, shame must change sides.
0: Say that again.
1: Oh, Gisele Pellicott. She says, "Shame must change sides.
0: Shame us change sides.
1: Us. Shame must
0: shame
1: change.
0: Must change sides." I love it. All we have to lose is our shame and our shackles.
1: Well, it's not ours to carry.
0: It's not ours to carry. And I look forward to going to Antoinette Latouf's. I've got my tickets to her event up here at the Byron Writers Festival. And as I have been saying, The Women Who Win is a compulsory reading for any self-respecting feminist, any woman who needs a shot in the arm when they despair about the manosphere and the patriarchy taking over, because it is full of stories of women of colour, women scientists, historical figures, politicians, women who have, like Antoinette Latouf,

0: who've gone up against a monolith, gone up against the man and won. And we should know these women's names off by heart, including yours, Malika Rees.
1: Well, now you do, Malika Rees.
0: Malika Rees, follow her. Reclaiming Pleasure with Malika, is that your podcast?
1: Claiming Pleasure, because not everyone got to have it, so we're just claiming it.
0: I'm signing up. I think I actually already did after I hounded you on Instagram and loved every story that you had to share. Hopefully we'll see the Church of the Clitori back up here, because you were labia majora in the menorah and majora in the Church of the Clitori. Yep. And it's been such a pleasure, and may that pleasure continue.
1: May the pleasure be with you.
0: May the pleasure be with you. And I've got a song for you to take us out. I thought we'd do a bit of, you can choose. We can do Bad Girls by Donna Summer or Women at War by Cleo Reid. Let's go Bad Girls by Donna Summer.
1: I love Donna Summers. I'm a huge fan from the 70s.
0: Massive Donna Summer fan. We'll go out with Bad Girls. Thanks, Malika. See you soon.

0: And that was Donna Summer with Bad Girls. And I'm just doing a bit of an experiment here. Mama, are you happy when that job and got Clark in Studio 2. It's working.
1: There you go.
0: Look at that, Clark. Welcome back to Road Trip.
1: Hey, thanks. I'm just going to try one more thing.
0: Yeah, and can you turn your radio up a little bit? Your microphone up a little bit? Yeah, and you're playing something? Oh, I can't hear you now at all. Clark's right. Playing some vinyl in Studio 2. Clark, you've come all the way up from Victoria.
1: Yep, just to play Niels Frahm.
0: Oh, Niels Frahm is one of my favourites.
1: It's actually a song I didn't get to play on the weekend where I played at a gig and me and Mikey ended up having a lot of fun jamming with the vinyl, but we were playing mostly hip-hop and so I had a whole series of things to play, but I didn't get to this song, so I thought I'd start with a bit of Niels Frahm. This is Everyone Wants to Be Touched in the Universe.
0: Oh, isn't that beautiful? Have you ever seen him live?
1: He is incredible.
0: You've seen him live?
1: He is incredible, I have.
0: Oh, where did you see him, WOMAD?
1: Actually, in Brizzy.
0: Oh, lucky you. Can I touch you after this?
1: Everywhere.
0: That would be... You're perhaps on Bay FM, 99.9 Road Trip with Dim Sim and Clarky Boy. Hello. What do you call yourself? What's your DJ name, Clark?
1: I don't have a DJ name. I think, you know,
0: he's
1: just
0: too free
1: playing.
0: To be named. He's too free for labels or shoes.
1: Well, I got a pair of shoes from the, what are they called? Yeah. Radical Response Gear.
0: Radical Response Gear Clark, that's what we'll call him. And stick around because you are in for a treat. Not only do we have Clark in Studio 2 playing vinyl in about 10 minutes, we've got the wonderful Ant Kent coming in from Northern Rivers Music Box on a Friday to tell us or excite us, get us more, even more excited about our Bay FM fundraiser this weekend, Airwaves. 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

0: just joined us. This is BFM 99.9 in the background. You can hear a bit of Nils Frahm with "The Whole Universe Wants to Be Touched." Because I feel like we all do in some way want to be touched. And we've got a few touching people in this studio right now. Ange Kent's just joined us to talk about Bay FM Airwaves, which is an exciting show coming up this weekend, I think. I'm not here for it, but unfortunately, you'll have to do it without me.
1: We'll manage, Clark, only just.
2: Clark, I want to know, where does the universe touch you?
1: Oh.
0: In Mainarm, it has a special point in my heart, I must say. You know, every time I go out there, I feel connected in some other way. But I would never, ever have thought, as a graffiti youth growing up, and with hands in the soil and the sun rising and the king parrots in the banana tree, it's a beautiful place to be.
1: And in answer to that, Ange, Ken, I would say that the universe, because it's in us, we are the universe, and so it touches us everywhere. We are stardust.
2: Oh, my God, we've got deep. We went there.
1: We went there. Where does the universe Welcome. Touch you, Ange Kent?
2: Ah, with music.
1: Yes.
2: You're, and Mother Nature.
1: Absolutely. You're, 'cause you're an absolute music
2: nut.
1: Nut. Have you always been that way? Did you?
2: Yeah, pretty much. I've ebbed and flowed because I've lived in so many different places throughout the world and Australia. And sometimes you don't always have access to that before streaming.
1: Yes.
2: So,
1: did you play music as a kid?
2: Oh, I had a damn hard crack at a bass guitar in a warehouse with a pseudo-punk band. We were terrible.
1: Of course.
2: But ever since I was 16 years of age, seeing gigs, like illegally, and then in those days, but, you know, yeah.
1: We met
2: in Sydney. I grew up in the inner city of Sydney. I remember, you know, we had fake IDs.
1: Yeah, and went to the trade union and the graphic arts club, all that.
2: And then also Northern Beaches was just going off. Everything was going off then. But, you know, it's all come back. But do you remember those fake IDs we used to photocopy?
1: Yes.
2: And they would believe us. Honestly, I look 10.
1: And Clark's. Clark's actually in Studio 2. If you were here, listeners, you would see that Ange and I are in Studio 1 having a chat. Clark's in Studio 2 playing the behind music, but Clark's going to come and join us in Studio 1 so the three of us can have a chat, because we're talking music, we're talking Bay FM, we're talking airwaves, we're talking why we love music. And Ange, you were saying you just went to the Forum in Melbourne for the first time.
2: I am a Sydney-sider, but I've got some really great mates down in Melbourne, and I flew down to catch up, and I hadn't been to Melbourne for a while.
1: Yeah.
2: And they texted me before I flew down, ticket to Hiatus Coyote? And I went, yes, please.
1: Oh, yeah.
2: And the multimedia was sensational.
1: Really?
2: It was an incredible gig.
1: So, wow.
2: Highly recommended. I know they're coming here in October for Dingo Festival.
1: Yeah.
2: And I urge, please get out and see them. It's something special. I had seen them prior at Blues Fest.
1: Yes.
2: Rest in peace.
0: What is Dingo Festival? I did hear about that recently.
2: Good. That's right. You're back in the area. Yeah. Hello. Yeah. He's back.
1: He's back. Only for a little bit.
0: Yeah. Fly in, fly out. What did I say before, Ange?
2: You're a FIFO.
0: Yeah. Friend in, friend out.
2: Yeah. I love that. Dingo Festival is put on by one of the Bay FM. He's a presenter here, but he also has a massive background in managing bands, i.e. Hiatus Coyote. He's put on this not jazz festival. It's really it's fantastic for our area. It's going to stretch and blow our brains out.
1: Great.
0: Awesome.
2: In Bangalore, he's using venues in Bangalore and Byron to fill the bigger spaces, and it's got a seriously really interesting lineup. It's sort of jazz, not jazz. It's, if you like, Miss Kanina.
1: She's
2: a really up and coming.
0: Is she playing?
2: Yeah, she's playing.
0: Oh, that's going to be good.
2: She'll be here. Coco Rocco out of the UK. So it's that genre, that vibe. And it's something, to me, it's genre bending, and we need a lot more genre bending.
1: I saw, I had the pleasure of seeing Miss Kanina at Blues Fest, and she is fierce. Mm.
2: I saw her supporting Amel and the Sniffers.
1: Oh, my God.
2: At a sellout gig in the Horden. And she was like, boom.
1: Hits the room, unapologetic.
2: Yeah, unapologetic.
1: Yeah.
0: She's got some great tracks.
1: She does. She does.
2: Do you know who I'm loving? Who? Eka Vandal.
1: Right.
2: Put Eka. She's Australian, but she's been based out in New York and working with some really serious, seriously incredible producers.
1: Okay.
2: Eka Vandal. E-C-C-A Vandal.
1: Okay.
2: As in vandalism. Mm.
1: Eka Vandal. And tell us about some of the bands coming up this weekend.
2: Oh, that's right. We've got it. Oh, Bay FM. We're going Airwaves Part 2. We did Part 1 last year.
1: Which was amazing.
2: That was Kieran J. Callanan was headlining, and we had Loose Content, who are now big down in Melbourne. They're Steiner School kids.
1: I know. I taught young Aquila, the drummer, as a Spaghetti Circus kid.
2: How good is he?
1: So he was drumming even back then.
2: Yeah, he drums and sings. He's backing vocals.
1: He's amazing.
2: Yeah.
1: And she plays bass and sings.
2: She plays bass and she's a Steve Kilby.
1: She's a Steve Kilby, absolutely.
2: Well, she's not actually. She's a very different version. But, yeah, bass and singer. But, yeah, so last year was insane. And Yasmin, I'm organising it with Yasmin from Off the Charts, who's also a musician, Yasmindy. Last year was our first run at it. And we went big, nearly killed us. So we learned a lot of lessons. We loved the gig that we put on. We're so proud of what we put on. It was incredible. Thirst Trap, Versace Boys, Casey May and the Lovers, Lucky Star. There was so many good. I've gone blank.
1: Yeah, that's all right.
2: You know where I'm at.
1: I so know where you're at. And I had the great
2: Stay
1: pleasure.
2: Lucky.
1: Stay Lucky. Had the great pleasure of playing many of those bands last year before they went on. I wasn't able to go to the gig. It's so great supporting local music. And
2: yes.
1: We have such a wealth of talent around it. And then I learned what a thirst trap is.
2: I know.
1: Because I had to look that up.
2: Oh, man, I interviewed them live on radio. And it was generational. I had a generational moment live on radio. It was so embarrassing.
1: Yeah. I think we had three of them in here, actually.
2: Yeah.
1: It's so great. You're getting old when young people are middle-aged.
0: It's anyway. Okay, everyone. It's not only two middle-aged women in the other room. It's also Clark here. This is Bay FM 99.9, though. You can do what you want.
2: You can. Where would you put yourself in the age bracket, Clark?
0: Shit, I don't know.
2: Yeah, you know.
0: Almost middle-aged.
2: Almost.
0: Yeah.
2: Not quite. They're just
1: text in on 0437 34 119 with your age.
0: Yeah.
1: Dare you. Let's see who's listening. Go on.
0: Let's see.
1: Yeah, let's see. Yeah. Shall we hear from one of the bands?
2: Playing Saturday. Byron Bay Bolo.
1: Yeah.
2: Ticks are available through Humanitics.
1: Really
2: Airwaves.
1: Cheap.
2: I know.
1: It's like 22 bucks.
2: We sold those out. They're gone.
1: Oh, they're gone. That's the early bird.
2: Yeah.
1: What's the next tier?
2: Well, now we're going into general release. So it's 25, then you go plus booking fee, but still cheap, $25.
1: Still cheap, $25.
2: Yeah.
1: Okay.
2: Yeah, think of a pizza, more expensive.
1: And we are going to, Clark and going to do this beautiful crossover.
2: Oh, my God, we're going to change up the vibe now.
1: Yeah. We're going to hear from Colby with Salted Caramel Woman.
2: He is the OG Byron Bay, born in the Byron Bay Hospital. The
1: born
2: original.
1: In the Byron Bay Hospital.
2: He is the OG.
1: The OG. 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Colby, Salted Caramel Woman.

0: And Kent, do you want to remind us who that was that we were just listening to?
1: You just heard Colby, his track Salted Caramel Woman, and he is going to be the start of Airwaves 2026 this Saturday at the Byron Bay Bowler. Can you imagine? You just rock up at about 6:30,
0: yeah,
1: and that is the vibe you're going to be hearing, and that is the first band. And we've got a good set, and that's going to set the night.
2: Didn't you just say it was a dedication to his woman as well?
1: Was, yes. He wrote that for his woman.
2: Wow.
1: Yeah. That's love. There's a lot of love in that song.
0: There's a lot of love.
2: Sounded it.
0: People are going to be vibing, like the vibe's going to start high and they'll just be vibing off chops for the rest of the night.
1: Yeah, we are not going to let the vibes low. This is just going to be a super fun night. And it's celebrating, hey, Bay FM, 36 years on air. And just celebrating everything about us and celebrating local music. This area is, anyone who listens to my show, I bang on it about it all the time.
0: You do.
1: No, too much.
0: Nick can never be too much, Ange.
2: It's just passion, Ange.
0: Women have to take up space.
1: Yeah, thank you.
0: Yeah, and so does local music.
1: Yeah, because, there's no mainstream in this lineup.
0: No, absolutely not. And, you know, the place is lousy with musicians. So, as you were saying, they're oozing out of the walls. And you saw Colby on Saturday.
1: He played the hoedown in Ballynagel.
0: And got the place.
2: Oh, I heard about the hoedown. I heard some bloody good things about that.
1: He just got everyone up. When he had a full band. He's got a full band. He's got Dave Dog Atkins on drums. Now, that's Resin Dogs.
0: Oh,
1: he's the Resin Dogs drummer. He's an insane drummer.
0: Amazing.
1: So it's an incredible rhythm section that's going on, and then he's guitaring off with his mate up the front, and off they go.
0: And off they go. And it's not an all ages gig.
1: We have to do 18 plus. I did ask the Bolo. The Bolo don't do this very often in Byron Bay here.
0: Yeah,
1: put on live music. They've got their licensing agreements and bowling club.
2: Isn't
1: committee?
2: That where we had the
1: Bangalore?
2: No, we had not the last one, but the sale of
1: the record
2: records.
1: Fair. Yeah, record we did. Fair. Yeah, it's a great venue.
2: Mm.
0: Great venue.
1: I went
0: to the Echo Awards and saw the Nicky Bomber and the Scar Orchestra.
1: That would have been incredible.
0: Ooh. It was incredible. And the little 11-year-old Charlie, the 11-year-old saxophonist who we had later on here in the Bay FM studio playing live. Now, speaking of ages, I asked you earlier to text in your ages, and thank you to those two brave individuals who texted in. So we have apparently a 91-year-old person listening.
1: Or is that 1991?
0: Yeah, or they were born in 1991.
2: We're not sure on that one.
0: And then definitely the person who is 48.11 years. It means you're having a birthday very soon. Within the month?
1: No, September. He's a Virgo, or she's a Virgo. They're a Virgo.
0: They're a Virgo. Because it's...
1: I'm a Virgo. I relate. The reason that the fact that you sent it that technical, I get that. Everything about that, and I love you.
0: That's so Virgo. You are on Road Trip 99.9 with me, Dim Sim, and co-hosting with Clarky Boy, who's come all the way up from Victoria, and our guest host, Ange Kent, we're waxing all things Airwaves, Bay FM, community radio, because you just tune in and it's free.
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0: We don't charge you a thing, but lots of people work really hard to make this look easy.
1: What I really love about community radio is we are very brave, because we don't have producers, we don't have music directors, we don't have those codes of charter that in a lot of stations, ABC.
0: Yeah.
1: So we can produce our own show, and it allows us to dig deep and put in local music on our show that it could never probably ever achieve commercial standard, but they could be just as good. So I always present my shows like I might be just sharing something with you to put on your next Spotify playlist if you're going there, or to dig deep, something you're never going to hear because the algorithms are not going to show you this.
0: That's right.
1: So it's kind of like algorithm-free radio. We are just busting the algorithms. Yeah.
0: We are art intelligence, artist intelligence, music lovers intelligence, but also we do adhere to the community broadcasting
1: codes of conduct,
0: and it is part of our remit to play 30% Australian music. But what I love about the Northern Rivers Music Box, it is defiantly, unashamedly celebrating 100% local music. And that's a good segue.
2: Apart from this hardly strictly local section of that show.
1: Oh, that's right. Oh, sorry, you listen that. To yeah. my show.
2: Yeah,
1: yes.
2: Sorry. Guilty.
1: I love that. That is my guilty pleasure. Mm.
0: Wandering off from the Northern Rivers into, you know, adjacent.
2: Oh, look, outside of Lismore.
1: I do have a huge musical knowledge. So
0: you do?
1: Yeah, every time you go, just got to slip one in.
0: And you've worked in the music industry.
1: Mm-hmm.
0: Tell us some of the roles that you've done.
1: No, I just want to start with my first role. We don't need to go any further than that.
0: Yes.
1: My first role, I was at university in Sydney. And I am one of those high achievers. Yes, that's me, Virgo. And I got on the student union, though, but in my passion, in my love, as the entertainment officer in those days, it was called.
0: Of course you did.
1: And that meant I put on the gigs. Yeah. So every Thursday I put on the OD barbecue, being outdoor.
0: Yeah.
1: But I'd book bands, local bands in the area, and we'd have like a two-hour free barbecue, free bands, because I had a budget. And then I was also part of all the other universities in Sydney, where there are many, and we would then do tours. We'd get bands and we would tour them all through the unit, the campuses.
0: Yeah.
1: And I would be heading up the campus that the university that I was working at. So insane. I had no idea. It was the sliding door moment.
0: totally
1: back here doing it.
0: Totally, because I went to Macquarie Uni and we had like Bo Diddley come to Macquarie Uni. It was like upstairs at the bar. Like
1: yes.
0: I think I spent more time there than anywhere else doing lots of extracurricular activities, as you did.
1: As you did. And
0: it was free.
1: Thank you, Gough Whitlam.
0: Yes, let's not bang on about that because
2: is that a Gough initiative?
0: Poor old unis these days. Anyway, lots of things have happened to the education system. Most of them not good. But there is a good thing happening this weekend for
1: that's
0: Bay
1: right.
0: FM.
1: And we keep celebrating community radio.
0: That's right.
1: I think, yeah.
0: Because Macquarie Uni and the UTS used to both get behind 2SER.
1: Yes.
0: And going to Macquarie Uni, doing a communications degree, I wasn't that interested in radio, but they had a radio station that, you know, that both universities shared that radio station. Now Macquarie Uni's gone, nah, we're not interested anymore. And UTS nearly pulled the pin, but the community got behind 2SER and went, don't you dare.
1: Oh, I didn't hear
0: and
1: it back
0: so
1: that.
0: And so UTS has made an unwavering commitment to 2SER community radio.
1: Oh, and 2SER is one of the original radio stations.
0: Amazing.
1: The original one's down in Adelaide. That was the first ever in Australia.
0: Right.
1: Here's a fun fact.
0: Yes.
1: The Liberal government instigated community radio.
0: No.
1: Yeah. It's a Liberal government initiative.
2: Should we vote Liberal then?
1: Well, remember, Liberal...
0: Well, they're a dying breed.
1: Yeah, haven't you got the memo? They're trying to rebrand. It's not working.
0: Yeah.
2: So but maybe if they were supporting Bay FM, they would.
0: Keeps being a one nation. Do you reckon we should one nation? No.
1: But you know, it started from government.
0: Yes.
1: And very importantly...
0: Very importantly.
2: Should we hear another track from one of the people from the airwaves?
1: Clark's getting bored.
2: Yeah. Well, it's not that I'm getting bored. As if I was sitting in the car listening to you, us blabber on, I think, without any backtrack.
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2: Clark.
0: And we are banging on about airwaves, and it's good reason to bang on because there is tunes and bands like this one, Off Duty with Scared of the Dog. Okay, computer says no, but that's okay. We're going...

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5: Yes, that is what's happening this Saturday. Airwaves. And there's a couple of bands you've just been hearing. 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
6: Scared of the Dog.
5: Scared of the Dog.
6: Woof.
5: Woof, woof. Woof. And before that you had Colby.
6: With Salted Caramel Woman. Yeah. Nice groove.
7: Great groove.
5: Yeah, a little bit far in between, I reckon. We could play some of those behind us while we're talking as well.
7: We could, because there's some more gigs coming up that we have to talk about. And let's hear from...
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7: That's right. What's going on, Clark?
5: Well, Tuesday the 11th of August, which is today.
7: Today's Tuesday the 4th of August.
5: Oh, well, that's...
6: Someone had a bit of a moment week ahead.
5: Well, I actually don't have to look at the calendar as much as others, really, let's be honest. 5th, yeah, so it actually doesn't have Tuesday. So actually, I could tell you what's going on this weekend.
6: There is Dueling Piano on tonight.
5: Oh, there you go.
6: There you go, if you're going to the Northern.
7: That
6: is a fact.
7: You're going, always Dueling the Piano. And this gig guide, the background music, is brought to you by a fantastic Australian electronic duo called Biftek.
5: This
7: is We Think You're Dishy.
5: So actually, because there's no gig guide for Tuesday in front of me, I've got this beautiful community service announcements here.
6: Are you going to riff it?
5: I'm going to riff it.
6: Riff it. Riff it,
5: yeah,
6: Clark.
5: What have we got here? Okay. Let me just read it and think about it. Guess what, guys? This weekend, the Saturday... On
6: 8th of August.
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6: 2026.
5: Now, if you were there last year, you had a good time. I know you did. But if you did miss out, don't worry. There's still plenty of tickets. They're not too expensive either.
6: Snooze and lose.
5: Yeah. We don't mind if you're snoozing, but it starts early anyway, doesn't it, Andrew? The doors open at 6.
6: What? Yeah. You've got to like that start time.
5: Yeah.
6: That's right.
5: And look, if you can hang around until the end, look, there's a couple of really nice bands. And you're going to probably talk to us about Liminal in a minute, but we all know Miss DJ Lainey Godiva.
6: Oh, DJ Lainey Godiva, Bay FM, part of the Sisters of Spin.
7: Absolutely.
6: She's ending the night off. She's going to be pulling out the bangers.
7: She's got some bangers.
6: That's the brief.
5: Bangers and briefs. All right. That sounds like a good TV show.
7: And Lainey and I go to the same gym, so you know, like, she pumps iron and she pumps vinyl like nobody's business.
6: She's
5: but
6: a
5: she
6: waxer.
5: Also
6: Lainey.
5: Loves
6: she's
5: a little, you know, yeah, she's a waxer, but she also loves, you know, a set of pioneers as well.
7: She does. She likes to bend a good pioneer.
5: Mm-hmm.
7: Well, tomorrow night, Wednesday the 5th of August, there's open mic with Slim Pickens at the Bangalow Hotel at 7 p.m. That Felicity Lawless, who's one of my favourite local artists, she's on at 6 p.m. at the Northern at the Duelling Piano Bar. In Mullum, there tomorrow, there's a good old curry jam and the Paddock Project at 4 p.m.
5: Yeah, I thought that. And it's a pretty regular thing, isn't it?
7: It is.
5: I hear good things.
7: When you drive past, because they've got all the festooning, all the lovely lights, and you can get some curry and you can have a jam. And if you want to go to Mooloolan Bar tomorrow night at 6 p.m, there's Jazz Club 47 at the Regent Cinema. Good to see that open again.
6: I was at Mooloolan Bar on the weekend, Saturday night at the Regent Theatre with their new setup.
7: How is it?
6: It's insane. I saw an incredible Australian supergroup.
7: Oh,
6: Bleak Squad.
7: Yeah, Bleak Squad. How was it?
6: Oh, my God. It's Magic Dirt meets Nick Cave and the Bad Seeds meets Dirty Tree. Because and then Art vs. Science. That was who was in the band.
7: Wow.
6: It was mind-blowing. It was seated. I didn't mind that, actually. But it was, you could tap away.
5: I used to work at the Palais Theatre in St Kilda, and you got 3,000 people, and sometimes some really big bands would come. And it's a seated venue, so every single usher that worked there had to go up and be like, I'm so sorry, but you have to sit down.
7: No. Was that your job?
5: Not mine. I work behind the bar.
6: Yeah, you were feeding them so they could stand up.
5: Yeah, they're the ones that go away. Yeah.
7: 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So great to have three people in the studio.
6: Fun.
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5: Yeah, and maybe you got a gig that we don't have in front of us and you want to text it in 0437 341 119 if you'd like to let us know.
7: He knows it off by heart. And thanks for those people who did text in with their age. I cheekily asked, text in your age. And we had someone tell us that they are 91 or born in 91. We're not sure. And someone who's 48.11 years. We think that's a person's
5: Virgo.
7: Yeah,
5: we worked out that's probably a Virgo. But if you're not a Virgo and you want to text in because you're now settled from the first comment and you want to tell us your age as well, we're happy to hear it.
6: It's all anonymous. Yeah. We don't know who you are.
5: Yeah, 0437 341 119, just in case I talk too fast.
7: And this is Cleo Reid with her song Da Da Da from the album Country, spelt C-U-N-T-R-Y.
6: I knew you were going there.
7: she spelt it, not me. And she has one of my favourite songs, The Women Are at War. Check out that film clip. She is incredible.
5: Okay, I will.
7: And so I think we'll finish there with listening to her song and come back to you in just a little minute. Stay tuned. 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

0: And that you were just listening to the incredible Clea Reid with Wash All Over Me. And speaking of incredible, I have the incredible Ange Kent and Clark with me in the studio, Studio One Live at Bay FM Studio, sharing the road of road trip.
1: I feel like we're Marvel, like heroes. We're incredible.
2: We're
1: Marvel. What kind of Marvel?
2: I don't know.
0: Enigma.
2: None of them. All of them.
1: Yeah, no. It's so violent.
2: All of the good parts about all of them and none of the bad parts. Yeah. That's what Bay FM is.
0: Yeah. Oh, good vibes only.
2: Yeah, good vibes only. Welcome to Melbourne, Mimbi. How may I take you home? You reckon the judge is sitting there like,
0: Ange is still trying to draw breath.
1: That was good, Clark.
0: I'm laughing too much. I must say, this is not a Bay FM first with three announcers on the radio show, like a trio of announcers. What's a collective noun for radio announcers?
1: Oh, that's so that good.
0: A microphone.
2: Text in 0437 341 119. What is a
0: collective
2: noun
0: for radio announcers? You know, I went to an 18th birthday party, shout out to Luca, and you had to come as your favourite icon. So there was four Frida Kahlos there and there happened to be four Chihuahuas there. Two of mine. So we did this photo shoot. Each Frida had a Chihuahua. And I said, what's a collective noun for Frida? A brow of Frida.
1: Oh, well, I was going to say, how are the brows? It would have just been a brow fest.
0: Oh, my God. This one woman had two fake moustaches on her eyebrows and then drew it in between. It was the best.
2: Fantastic.
0: It was the best. So, yes, text in with your ideas for the collective noun.
2: Is it a wave?
0: Oh, nice.
2: Is it an airwave?
1: I was going to go wave.
0: A wave.
1: I know. I was going to go there too.
0: Airwave of announcers. Speaking of airwaves, you've been here as banging on about airwaves this weekend.
2: Because we actually don't want you to miss out because it would be a real shame.
0: Yeah, it would be a shame. Your FOMO would be hit the Richter scale.
2: There's not many people that have been to a gig at the Byron Bay Bowler.
1: Pick a bowler.
0: You've been away too long.
2: I know, Mum.
1: They used to put a lot of gigs on at the Byron Bay Bolo couple of decades ago.
0: Mm-hmm. Yeah.
1: Because Byron used to be on the tour. So there was either the Arts Factory, which was the old piggery. Yeah. So it was the piggery, the Byron Bolo, or the Bangalow Bolo. And they were always competing to get these massive tours, which would go the East Coast always. And there'd be The Cure played the Bangalow Bolo.
0: Get out of town.
2: Bangalow or Byron?
1: Bangalow.
2: True.
0: Yeah. And what's happened to the Bangalow Bolo now? It's still hanging in. We should give it a clap, you know, like not the slow clap of death, but, you know, a clap to kind of...
1: Encouragement.
0: Encouragement.
1: Well, that's where we held our first Airwaves 2025. Mm-hmm. Was it the Bangalow Bolo? We were a part of that. But I know...
2: This time we're coming back to Byron.
1: We're keeping the Bolo theme. It's because it's just easy and it's local. And this is what I love about this gig. It's at a local venue, 103 years old.
0: Wow. Get out of town.
2: Is it?
1: And Bay FM's 36 years old, and then we're putting on all local bands.
2: Actually,
1: so it's
2: the first time I ever came
1: local.
2: To Byron was I stayed right next to the Bolo. My dad's friend used to live in a house right next to it, and we would play on every Sunday.

0: don't know what we look like come can go, oh, that's Ange Kent.
1: I don't know.
2: There's some
0: things to think about.
1: But you know what's beautiful is when I was chronically listening to Bay FM before I got a chance to sit behind the desk,
0: yes,
1: I would listen to people, and twice in my life have I run into someone and been like,
0: I know your voice.
1: Do you present this show?
0: Mm-hmm. Yeah.
1: And it was Stewie.
2: Mm. Oh.
0: The comfy chair Stew. Yes.
1: And I can't remember the other one. And just here we go. Now we got four.
0: Oh,
2: Hudson's just turned into the hat. The house. Well,
0: the wave of announcers has crested.
2: I have sat in taxis.
0: Yes.
2: And I've been speaking to the taxi driver here in Byron, in the Byron Shire, and they've gone, I know your voice.
0: No.
2: Yep.
0: Really?
2: So there you go. So we don't need a name badge.
0: Hudson's put up a name, put up his finger.
3: I have a story. You know this story.
0: Yeah.
3: I went into the op shop over here a couple of weeks ago. And there's a whole pile of CDs. Somebody had gotten rid of their whole collection. So I took a bunch of them to the desk. And there were two women behind the desk, about 50-something. And the one said, wow, are you going to listen to all these? And I said, not only am I going to listen to them, I'm going to play them on my show. And as I started talking, she's stabbing her finger at me, going, you're Hudson. And I said, yes. And she said, oh, I love your show. You play great music. I listen to you all the time. I said, thank you. She said, will you sign my bra?
1: Whoa.
3: Now, I didn't know that was a thing. I've never heard that before. And I stood there aghast, and the woman next to her said, I bet you get that all the time. And I came up with a perfect response line. I said, yeah, I do, but every time I sign one, it's on eBay next week for shitloads of money.
0: That's quick. That is quick, Hudson. Ange is on the floor again. Yeah. You are listening to Bay FM 99.9. We have four radio announcers. We have an airwave of radio announcers. Is it a record? Is it a Bay FM record? I'm going to turn on one more. Here we go.
2: It's a record.
0: Yes. It's a record. And we've each got a microphone.
1: Look at that.
0: And we're just loving up.
1: Thanks
0: Bay
1: to
0: FM
1: everyone
0: right
1: who
0: now.
1: Helped us fundraise all this money so that we can do this from, you know, present four microphones at once.
0: Oh, and we've got a texter texting in with a suggestion for the collective noun for radio announcers, a big mouth.
1: Yeah. Probably would suit today's show, I think, so far.
0: Absolutely, and there's not a shy one amongst us. Well, I thought we would go out with one of my favourite 80s songs. We used to skip to it at school. It's
1: Can I play an outro song?
3: You mean you used to skip minutes. School to it?
1: Yeah.
0: I was conscious. I never skipped school
1: because of it.
0: No, I mean, I would have three cigarettes by the time I got to school because it was the 80s, and I remember in year 11 we had our $1.41 friends. That's how much cigarettes cost in 1982. No, this is the extended mix, the Bell Stars, the clapping song. I'm going to play a little bit, and Clark, then we can cross over to your finale song.
1: Oh, yay.
2: Thanks so much, Sim, for having me on the show today.
1: Yeah, thanks for having us, Demi.
2: Really appreciate it.
0: Absolutely. No, not that
1: that's
0: one. It's
1: Ray
0: this one.
1: Charles. Yeah, that's a good one.
0: No, that was Eddie James. Okay.
1: Oh, right.
0: Computers
3: having sounding like John Cage's 4 minutes 18 seconds.
0: I don't know why that does.
1: Yeah, we just play this song.
0: Third time.
1: Good.
0: You know, I've already played it.
1: Okay, hold on.
0: Let's try this one. Okay, all right. Clark
4: will it be
0: is
4: in a new time. Will it be in the grandmother time? The grandmother dreaming. There's a changeover from the grandfather time.
0: Oh, yeah, this is Anya Tyrrell, born to do
4: there's
0: this.
4: Female energy all around the planet, and it just means most females will be empowered.
0: You're on Bay FM. You've been listening to Dim Sim on Road Trip. Hudson's coming up very shortly. Thank you so much for listening. Thank you for your texts. And Big Nelly will be on next.

Titanic said.

0: Elena Higgins, E-L-E-N-A, Higgins, Niani Ma. And before that, Song Dog, covering, of course, Bob Dylan, Desolation Row, from a fine compilation that had other artists doing that whole album. And all of them did a quite good job, so it turned out quite well. Thanks to Dim Sum and Company, it was fun walking in and seeing all these old friends and being able to have a chat on the air. Hope you enjoyed it, too. You are on BFM 99.9. It's Postmodern Backlash.
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I'll let go of some things that I did do. I'm not aiming any words at anyone. I'm just speaking what comes to me. You know it's much

Brown Horse from their new album, Total Dive, and you heard Watching Something Burn Up. Before that, Hot Tuna from back in the day, Keep Your Lamps Trimmed and Burning, and I started out with Yoko Ono, Mother of the Universe. Here on Bay FM, it's 99.9. I'm Hudson, giving you postmodern backlash for this evening. Next up, Dr. Strangeways featuring Audio Grill.

The name of the group is Seeram, and Seeram consists of Anya Kravanya, Ishtak Kornu, and Samo Kudia. And you heard tiny dewdrop explosions crackling delightfully from their album In the Wind of Night, Hard Fallen Incantations. These guys take themselves very seriously. Before that, you heard Taj Mahal from his album Taj, Light of the Pacific. That was the song that was going through my head the year I moved here, finally, to stay. And I started you out with Dr. Strangeways featuring Audio Grill, First Nations music for you, Reggae Racehorse. 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I've got to see what's next up. Next up is I Want Chomp.

0: So when all the dust finally settled and the whole story was told, love was all that mattered. It was all that was left to hold. All that was left to hold. All that was left.
1: Guys, it's been an honor.

the Magic Tuber String Band from their new album, Heavy Water, and you heard Blooms in the Rapids. Before that, you heard Randy Hansen from his new album, Funtown, and you heard Underwater Lazarium. Oh, actually, before the Magic Tuber String Band, you heard Richard Thompson from his album with his then-wife Linda Thompson, Night Comes In is the name of the song. Pour Down Like Silver, which of course is a line from the song you just heard, is the name of the album. So before that was Randy Hansen with Underwater Lazarium. And I started out with, well, no, before that was 10 Tricks Point Never. Crumville from their album Again, also a new album. And I started out with First Nations music from I Want Chukunga Nayuntu on BayFM 99.9. There. That's what I get for playing such long sets, I guess. Next up, more Australian music, this time from Coda.

0: Faded Wave Pictures. Doing Faded Wave Pictures t-shirt with Holly Holden. I like that song. Before that, Too Much Joy, that's the name of the band, did Under New Jersey Skies. Before that, the Joe Syrian Motor City Jazz Octet featuring Paul Ballenbeck on guitar did Black Magic Woman covering Fleetwood Mac. What's that I hear you yelling at your speakers? Black Magic Woman was done by Santana, not Fleetwood Mac. Well, actually, if you were in the day, you probably already know this. Fleetwood Mac wrote the song and had the single in England. Santana immediately covered it before anybody even knew much about him and had the hit single on the other side of the Atlantic. So there's your music history. There won't be a quiz. And I started with Australian music from Coda, NYC 1953. Bay FM 99.9. Postmodern Backlash. I'm Hudson until 8 o'clock, at which time I will still be Hudson, but somebody will be in doing beautiful voices, and I don't think it will be Isolde tonight, but we shall see.
1: Well, I'm standing at the crossroads. I'm trying to flag a ride.
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0: And I play that to let you know that if you like that type of roots music that Paul usually plays, I'm going to be filling in for him on Thursday doing the exact same thing. This is the North Tanami Band.

0: Tanami Band did Yappa Walpiri People from the Walpiri People album. 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
1: Postmodern Backlash was brought to you by Hudson, and Nimbin's Hemp Embassy is the sponsor. Open every day. We are in the centre of the village, next to the pub. 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
0: I'm going to leave you with the Occidental Brothers Dance Band International with an outrageously good cover of New Order. 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

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The time is now just after 8 o'clock on this Tuesday evening, and your ears are tuned to your amazing community radio station, Bay FM 99.9, if you happen to be listening to us over the interweb at allthews.bayfm.org. My name is Stu. Welcome to Beautiful Voices for this evening. Yes, I am sitting in for Isolde. She's away, sitting on a beach somewhere, having a very nice time, and she'll be back again with you next week. So I'm sitting in for Isolde for tonight on Beautiful Voices. It's been many years since I've covered for Isolde here. It's always a pleasure to try and think like somebody else and tap into their musical style. It's very nice to be here with you. I hope you will stick with me for the next couple of hours. Got some nice treats for your ears. Huge thanks to Hudson for Postmodern Backlash. Nice to share the airwaves with you again, Hudson. And he'll be back again with you between 6 and 8 next Tuesday evening here on Bay FM. Always great music with Hudson. So let's update you on what the weather is going to be doing for tomorrow. And pretty much it's going to be just like it was today. Sunny is all it says here on the weather report. Sunny, chance of morning fog, and then a sunny day once again, which is really nice. It was a bit depressing having rain again last weekend. It seems to be clearing for the time being. It does say that there could be possible showers on Thursday. Sun will come up tomorrow morning at 6:26 a.m. and set at 5:17 tomorrow evening. So we are here for the music, and I've got a nice collection of stuff for you from both Australian and international artists. We're going to be hearing stuff from Flea with the help of Nick Cave. Chaka Khan is going to make an appearance. Dead Can Dance. Parisa Tosif is a great Australian artist. Ren Evans from Thailand. And, quite a few others. But we're going to start off with some Indigenous artists from this country indeed. I thought I'd play these three. We're going to hear from Electric Fields, Shelley Morrison, the Borobolala Songwoman, and Drifting Clouds as well. But we'll start off with this one. This is Electric Fields from their live album. They were in concert with the Melbourne Symphony Orchestra. And this is a rather beautiful way to start today's show. This is Tichy Lullaby. You are listening to Beautiful Voices here on Bay FM. Thanks for joining me.

three very special Australian Indigenous artists there for you. We just heard there the latest single from Drifting Clouds, who's an artist from, I think it's from Arnhem Land. And that track, forgive my pronunciation, was called Boa Poe. Before that, we had Shelley Morris with the Borroloola Songwoman and a track she released some years ago called It's the Saltwater People Song. The proper pronunciation of it is Wali Wali Yana Liliantha Wiriana Akurisa. And then before that, we had Australia's Electric Fields from their Live in Concert with the Melbourne Symphony Orchestra album from 2025, and the track was called Tichy Lullaby. It's 8:15 here on Bay FM. You're in Beautiful Voices with Stu, sitting in for Isolde this evening. And here's another interesting but favoured voice of Isolde. We're talking about Nick Cave here, working with Flea from the Red Hot Chili Peppers. Flea put out this great album called Honora early this year. It's a jazz album. He actually plays the trumpet amongst many other instruments. And yeah, it's a really terrific album. And this is his version of the Glen Campbell song called Wichita Lineman, which features the wonderful vocals of Nick Cave. You're listening to Beautiful Voices on Bay FM.

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1: There's lots of love in those three tracks there. You're listening to Beautiful Voices here on Bay FM. You just heard there Joseph. He's a Scottish singer, and that was a track he released a couple of years ago called Everything Belongs to You. What an amazing voice indeed he does have. Another incredible singing voice is Bren Joy. Now, he's a jazz singer from New Orleans in America, and that's his single called Wandering. An incredible performance from him. And then before that, we had Nick Cave working with Flea, the guy from the Red Hot Chili Peppers, but he's put out an album early this year called Honora, and he asked Nick Cave to come in and sing that song, which is called Wichita Lineman. What a really great version of that wonderful song. I hope you're enjoying that. You're listening to Stu sitting in for Isolde. I normally live on Saturday afternoons between 4 and 6 in the comfy chair here on Bay FM, but it's very nice to be getting up late and sitting in this chair right here and playing you some lovely, beautiful voices, a very different style to what my radio is, and that's just fine. So, I hope you're enjoying my interpretation of beautiful voices here on Bay FM. Isolde will be back with you next Tuesday evening. In the meantime, I'm going to play you this, and then we'll come back with some more music.
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1: 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My name is Stu, and this is Beautiful Voices. Yes, I'm sitting in for Isolde this week. She's away having a nice time somewhere else in the world. And I hope you are enjoying the tunes that I am playing for you, and I'm trying to imitate Isolde in a sort of way, and getting into her head and playing lots of different music for you. So I hope you are enjoying what I'm playing. Okay, let's go now with an absolute diva, wonderful, wonderful singer, Chaka Khan. This is a track that she actually originally recorded in 1984, but she is still going strong. And this track was recorded live in Germany in July this year. It's a really great version, and she still has an incredible voice and looks fantastic. If you wanted to look at it, it's if you go to a website called Colors, C-O-L-O-R-S, just put in Colors Music, and that should come up in your search. And you can go in and see all these amazing artists doing their songs in these brilliantly colored studios. So this is Chaka Khan with her great track called Through the Fire. 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
1: Spreading the love thick and fast here on Beautiful Voices this evening. You just heard there a Perth artist called Yukio, there with the help of an Australian singer called Panama, who has an incredible voice. And that's a single they released in 2020 called The Middle. Before that, another Australian act, no longer working together, but the act is called Cleopatra Wong, as in Amanda Brown and Lindy Morrison from the Go-Betweens. Taking it way, way back. And that was a track called Buried Treasure from their EP Egg, released in 1992. A really favourite track of mine. And yeah, the sentiment expressed in that track is just so, so beautiful. And then before that, we had Chaka Khan with a recently recorded version of her song Through the Fire, originally recorded in 1984, but that version was done with the Colours show, recorded in July this year. All right, we're coming up to 9:15 now. Let's go off to Egypt now. This is an artist called Nada El Shazly, and she has an incredible singing voice, and this is a single she released in 2025. It's called Bunnet, and it is absolutely beautiful. You're listening to Beautiful Voices with Stu right here on Bay FM.

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1: And bringing you brilliant tracks like that one. That is a group called Trevere. They're from Tenterfield. And they put out an album last year called The Stone Fruit Sessions. And it's an amazing album. And they do put some really great music together. That

0: 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And you're listening to Beautiful Voices with a different voice in charge this week. My name is Stu. I normally live on Saturday afternoons here on Bay FM in the comfy chair. And tonight I'm sitting in for Isolde. She's away on holiday somewhere near a beach having a very lovely time. And I am here looking after your ears. So if you've been with me from 8 o'clock, thank you so much for tuning in. I hope you're enjoying the tunes. And if you've just joined us, then welcome to you. And I hope you will be soothed and enjoy the music that I'm going to play for you over the next hour, taking you through until 10 o'clock. We've been hearing lots of different things. We're going back to an old favourite now. I know Isolde loves a bit of Leonard Cohen. I do too. I wasn't a big fan of Leonard Cohen in his early years, but kind of came to him more through the Live in London album, which you're just about to hear from. Just his delivery on that album was just so wonderful and sort of melancholic, and it just wrapped me up in Leonard Cohen's music then. I was just enthralled. So I'm going to play you a track by Leonard Cohen. This is from the Live in London album from 2009, and it's the rather brilliant song. I have played this on Beautiful Voices before, and I know Isolde loves it. This is Leonard Cohen with Ain't No Cure for Love. 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
1: It's been a long time since I stood on the stage in London. It was about 14 or 15 years ago. I was 60 years old, just a kid with a crazy dream. Since then, I've taken a lot of Prozac, Paxil, Wellbutrin, Effexor, Ritalin, Focalin. I've also studied deeply in the philosophies and the religions, but cheerfulness kept breaking through. But I want to tell you something that I think will not easily be contradicted. There ain't no cure for love.

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Sharon Robinson. Hattie and Charlie Webb, the Webb sisters.

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1: Ah, we do like a bit of Dead Can Dance here in Beautiful Voices. That was Australia's Dead Can Dance from the Anastasis album from 2012. That was the amazing track called Opium. And then before that, we had Leonard Cohen from his Live in London album released in 2009. And that one goes out to my dear hubby Phil. That was the track called Ain't No Cure for Love. And there certainly ain't. And when it's delivered by Leonard Cohen just like that, it's rather fantastic. It's 9:15 here on Bay FM. You're in Beautiful Voices with Stu this afternoon, sitting in for Isolde. I'm going to play you a couple of Australian tracks now. This is by an amazing Australian artist called Parisa Tosif. Her heritage is from Iran. Her parents were born there. And she channels a lot of that heritage in her music. She's an amazing Australian artist. She has an album that she released earlier this year called I Have This Memory of You. And I'm going to play you two tracks from that album. And they're very, very beautiful. This is Parisa Tosif with I Sing For You. And then we'll follow that up with a lovely track called Fury. You're in Beautiful Voices with Stu right here on Bay FM.
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0: Right, lovely. I just had enough time to squeeze that little track in from the Cowboy Junkies. That's from their Jubilee Sessions album that was called Mining for Gold. Then before that, we had UK artist Tom Misch with his track It Runs Through Me from 2019. Before that, a Vietnamese singer called Ren Evans and his track called Trow. Well, that was released in 2023. And then two tracks from Australia's producer, Tossif, from her album I Have No Memory of You, released early this year. That was Fury and I Sing for You. All right, we're coming up to 9:30. You're in Beautiful Voices with Stu on Bay FM.
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0: It's 9:30 now and you are in the last half hour of Beautiful Voices here tonight with Stu sitting in for Isolde. I hope you are enjoying the tunes that I am playing for you. And we've got a few more to go before we get to Funk Me Radio at 10 o'clock. So let's go off to 2021 and the album Not Your Muse by the wonderful Celeste. She has an incredible voice and, I really do like her music a lot. So this is the big single from her Not Your Muse album. It's called Stop This Flame, and I think you will be invigorated by this one. You are listening to Beautiful Voices with Stu here on Bay FM.

Yo, it's Quaker with Santi here, all the way from Northwest London. We out here in Berlin, a colour show. Here to have fun, let's go, let's get it. I'm ready. Hi, Mom.

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1: Now that is a very beautiful voice indeed. You're in Beautiful Voices with Stu here on Bay FM. It's coming up to 9:45. You just heard there Chicane, English group Chicane, but they're working with the wonderful voice of Lisa Gerrard. You heard me play Dead Can Dance in the last half hour. Well, that's Lisa Gerrard. She's a member of Dead Can Dance, and but there she is doing her vocal things with Chicane on the track called Orleans, and that's from the Sum of Its Parts album from 2015. Just brilliant stuff from Lisa. Before that, we went with English singer Kwaku Asante, who put out an album in 2024 called Blue Solstice Volume 2, and that was his great single from that album, Strawberry Skies. And at the top of that bracket was Celeste from her Not Your Muse album from 2021 and her great single called Stop This Flame. All right, a few more tracks to go in tonight's show. Let's go for this one. This is another great singer. I did play him doing vocals on a track earlier on. This is Panama with his own song called Nowhere to Hide. And once again, an incredible voice, and I really do like his style of singing. Okay, this is Panama, Nowhere to Hide.

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1: Ah, what an amazing song from an amazing singer who sadly is not no longer recording. That is Duffy from her Rock Fairy album from 2008 and her amazing song called Distant Dreamer. She had an amazing talent, but sadly terrible, terrible things happened to her when she got into her career, and she was sexually abused. It was just awful, really terrible stuff, and she's just shied completely away from the music industry. But she did put out that amazing album called Rock Fairy. That was Duffy. Before that, we had Australia's Panama there with his single called Nowhere to Hide. All right, we're coming up to the end of tonight's Beautiful Voices. Thank you so much for listening and for putting up with me, looking after your ears for the last 2 hours. It's been such a pleasure sitting in for a solder, and it's always lovely to put on a different hat and from my normal show, which is on Saturday afternoons. So thank you all for listening, and Isolde will be back again with you next Tuesday evening from 8 until 10 here on Bay FM. In the meantime, get ready for Funk Me Radio with Pedro and Sammy. That's coming up very, very shortly. The playlist will be up on the Bay FM website. If you want to go to all the W's, bayfm.org, and then click on the program guide and then click on Beautiful Voices, that should be there within the next week. In the meantime, I'm going to leave you with this track from 2002. Joe Strummer used to be a member of The Clash, recorded a number of albums before he died. This was recorded not long before he died. This is Joe Strummer and the Mescalitos and a rather lovely piece called Mondo Bongo. It's been lovely being with you. Have a really great evening, and I'll talk to you very soon. Thanks for listening. My name is Stu, and this has been Beautiful Voices.
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How the F are we? Yes, yes. It's Funk Me Radio. How we doing? My name's Sam.

Yes, I'm a bit ill today. Been fighting off allergy. But, you know, it doesn't stop getting in the way of radio broadcasting. My name's Sam. This is Funk Me Radio. This is Bay FM. We're live. We are strictly analog this evening. Playing some little previews of things that I'll be playing this weekend at the Flow Records third birthday. It's going to be a good party. I hope you all can get there. Not sure when I'll be playing, but probably early doors and then maybe later doors. But yes, big things happening in Manglo this weekend.

but before then. This is Funk Me Radio. My name is Sammy KC. Yes, I have been ill. I've been unwell, but I've made it in. We've got some choice cuts, some nutrient dense deliciousness ahead. If you want to message in, 043734119. As always, folks, don't message in all at once. Come on now. Pedro is still away on holiday, having the best time around Europe. He might be here next week. I'm not sure. I need to check. Anyway, I'm talking all over this song because it's a 15-minute track. It's Funk Me Radio. It's Bay FM. We are live. It's either the start of your weekend or the end of your weekend, right? Tuesday night, 10 p.m. Right? Okay, that's enough.

0: Yes, this is Funk Me Radio. Playing some tunes, warming up for the weekend. I'm really excited.
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0: 043734119. Send your messages in. Or don't. Yes, we are live. All analog, all vinyl tonight. I hope you don't mind.

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I'll be there. I hope to see you there too.

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stress hormones, adrenaline, cortisol, and sends us into one of four states, mobilizing flight or fright, or immobilizing inaction with our freeze or flight.

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up in a town on the state line of Texas and Louisiana. 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

Now get around this little beauty and turn those speakers up. It's another new track from Michael Frente and Spearhead. This is Summer Ain't Over Till It's Over.

In that awesome mix, we just heard new music from Michael Frente and Spearhead with Summer Ain't Over Till It's Over. Cisco Adler and Cashed Out took us all waiting. And just then, Surfer Girl went on a drift. Alright, while we're still all wet, let's go walking on water with Bombago, Canada's finest band of brothers, promising good times guaranteed.

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Yeah, it's island time, Crescent Swellers. And who better to take us away today than Hawaii's own Sasamon, along with Bronson Awa, singing of Aloha.

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Hello and good morning. It is Tiva speaking to you here live from Byron Bay. That is some frequency alpha waves I'm playing right now. I thought I'd set a nice, mindful, peaceful tone to this morning. Have a great show ahead of you today. I'm very excited. It's a pleasure to have you here with me this morning. And soon I'll be talking about the weather, and a little bit later on we've got what's happening today in the area, what local news is happening. But for now,

That was the wonderful sound of Harry Nilsson, Everybody's Talking. And so, what is the weather doing today? We have a little bit of chance of morning fog, depending on where you are. It is a beautiful sunny day. Some light westerly winds blowing through. It's just reaching between the low to mid 20s in temperature wise, and in the night it will fall between 5 to 9 degrees. So pretty nice warm day, cold night, what we've been having recently. Now we've got the concerns with a rendition of Miss You by the Rolling Stones.

0: That was the beautiful sound of J-Matrix's rendition of Fade Into You, and previously Jessica Lee May with Our Hearts Are Wrong. You're here on Bay FM Lucky Charms with me, Tuva. It is a pleasure and a privilege to have you here. And now we're going to hear a word from our sponsors.
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0: It is just coming up 7:30 here this beautiful Wednesday morning, and something exciting is happening this weekend. Your very own Bay FM is hosting a bit of a gig on the 8th of August called Airwaves. 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

0: That was Discovery of India Mix Martha. And you're here on BFM with me, Tuva. It is 7:42 on the clock. And I'm wondering, do you have a bit of a dream of a passion to perform? Or maybe someone you know has a bit of talent? Well, stick around and listen up, because maybe this is something for you.
1: 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Here are today's community service announcements.
0: So, this Sunday, the 8th of August, you can head to the Dunoon Sports and Recreation Club. This is a Pluggers and Poets open mic. So, you can be an expert or a beginner, doesn't matter. It starts at 4 p.m. till 7 p.m. and everybody's welcome, kids and adults alike. It's a great afternoon of free music and an open deck and wonderful views. And kids play area, the bar is open the whole time. Want to get up and perform? Yeah, bring your instrument, bring your voice. Want to read a poem? Why not? This is the Pluggers Poet Open Mic Night this Sunday, 4 to 7 p.m. at the Dunoon Sports and Recreation Club. And next up, we're heading over to Bangalore. There is a Rebuilding the Village Heritage House event. This is the museum is hosting a Connecting Generations. It's a free community gathering this Sunday, 9th of August, starting at 3 p.m. in collaboration with Gen Connect, under the theme Rebuilding the Village. Parents, grandparents, elders, and kids are invited to come together, connect, share, create, and belong. There'll be a Bangalore's World Cup soccer, drumming, international flag drawing, lantern making, and a lantern parade. There'll also be face painting, one of my personal favorites, and some pizza vans serving up wood fire pizzas. So they urge you to bring along a picnic rug, bring along your neighbors, bring along your dogs, bring along your friends. It's a free community event. And who knows, you might just make some new friends. And the last community service announcement for today, it is National Arts Northern Rivers is presenting an event called Pompeii and Herculaneum. This is reconstructing the final days of the Pompeii. If you have a bit of a history interest, this one is something to look out for. It is on Thursday, the 14th of August at the ANI Hall, Station Street, Bangalore. Doors open at 6 for a 6:30 start. Hear from world experts James Renshaw as he explores the archaeology, literary evidence, and art behind what happened on Mount Vesuvius erupted in AD 79. An event that still fascinates and almost 2,000 years later. So this one's a ticketed event, and you find the tickets through Try Booking or at the door. So you go to Try Booking National Arts Northern Rivers to find your tickets there. Fascinating stuff. That is our community service announcement for today.
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minute past 8 a.m. this beautiful Wednesday morning, 5th of August, and a beautiful sunny day out there. I hope your morning is rolling in with ease. That was Soul Rebel, Bob Marley, a classic. You're here, Lucky Charms with Tuva.

That was Melancholy Hill by The Gorillaz. And next up we have Wildfire with Little Dragon SBTRKKT. One of my favorite beats of the century. Enjoy this beautiful morning on Bay FM Lucky Charms.

0: Join us to celebrate 30 years of Byron Writers Festival in the heart of Byron Bay this August 14th to the 16th. 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

That was the Eagles with Hotel California, but I'm sure I didn't need to tell you that. I think everybody's heard that song before. It never goes bad. And it is a bit of a karaoke classic in my department. Have performed that song once or twice. How about you? Do you like karaoke? Do you have any songs that is like your go-to karaoke song? Please feel free to text me in and let me know, and I'd love to play the song here in the studio today. You can head to bayfm.org and hit the text line and let me know. Here on Lucky Charms, looking for some karaoke songs. And next up, no, first, I wanted to talk about the Eagles, actually. I've learned a couple of interesting things about them. So the Eagles first came together and was the band as we know it, what it is today. Their first gig was actually at Disneyland in 1971, and they were backing Linda Ronstadt. And yeah, there was the original four members of the band that came together. I think that's pretty funny. And when they split up in 1980, so just 9 years later, Don Henley used to joke in interviews and say that the band would reunite when hell freezes over. So when they finally got back together 14 years later in 1994, they literally named the tour Hell Freezes Over. And that was a bit of a full circle moment. But now we're going to play some new music from Courtney Barnett, from her album Creature of Habit. This one is called One Thing at a Time. Enjoy.

0: That was another one by Courtney Barnett. Nobody really cares if you go to the party. And if you're feeling a bit like Courtney, you want to stay home but you want to go out, you're not really sure, well, listen up, because we've got the Echo Gig Guide with you right here in the morning, and maybe a reason for you to go out this afternoon.
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0: Okay, the Gig Guide, this beautiful Wednesday, 5th of August. In Bangalore, there is an open mic night tonight. It starts at 7 p.m. and it is at the Bangalore Hotel. It is open mic with Slim Pickens. I believe this happens every other Wednesday. So if you can't go today, you can go next Wednesday or next Wednesday. And next up in Byron Bay, we have Les Lyson Dangerously at the Byron Bay Theatre, starting at 1 p.m. And over at the Beach Hotel, we have Old Falcor, starting at 6 p.m., some live music. And at the same time, 6 p.m., at the Northern, we have Felicity Lawless at the Dueling Piano Bar. And at the Railway Hotel, at 6:30 p.m., we have Jason Delphine. Now, if you're feeling something a little bit more folky, head over to the Eltham Hotel at 6:30 p.m. for Not Quite Folk Jam. I believe this. And in Mullumbimby, we have another jam happening. It's Curry and Jam at the Paddock Project, starting at 4 p.m., happening every Wednesday, together with the Mondo Jazz Cats at Ottilie's, starting at 6 p.m. A bit of pizza, a bit of music. What's not to love? And another bit of jazz over at Murwillumbah Regent Cinema at 6 p.m. Jazz Club 47 is going off. Now, there is a little bit for everyone here, so grab your friends, maybe grab something nice to eat, some good live music this wonderful Wednesday winter afternoon. And that is all the gigs we have on our list today.
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That is Dancing in the Moonlight with Coloured Stone, a band first formed in the Northern Territory here in Australia in the late 70s, I believe. It's creeping up to the end of Lucky Charms here today. The time has just been flying by. Thank you for listening in. We've got another song here I'm excited to play by a band that I'm pretty excited about. It's called Young Life by Stimpies. They've got a new album coming out, and this is one of the singles off the new album. Let's hear Young Life.

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1: It's on Saturday the 8th of August at Club Byron, aka the Byron Bolo, and doors open at 6 p.m. and we're releasing a strictly limited number of tickets for only $22. 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
2: Yes, Airwaves happening this weekend at the Byron Bay Bolo. Look out for that one. You don't want to miss out. The party. Now it's time for me to say goodbye. I've got two more songs I wanted to play, and then Lucky Charms is up for today. I will be back next week, though, 7 till 9. If you listened in, thank you very much. I hope you have a beautiful rest of your day. What am I talking about? And I'm finishing with some rock and roll because I think that's what the day calls for. Now, after this, we've got the news bulletin, so listen up for that if you want to know what's happening in and around your area currently. And then we've got beautiful Nathan coming up with Living Your Arts Off. So stick around for that. The just keeps coming. Now, next up, we've got Violent Soho with Ceremona Says.

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1: It's Wednesday, the 5th of August, and this is the Northern Rivers News. I'm Roderick Chambers. A 30-year-old woman has been found in the Tweed River near a Markaboy after going missing on Monday. She was reported missing at 6:45 p.m. to Tweed Byron Police, who were told she had been swimming around Fingal Head and had not returned. Emergency services have been combing the area from Fingal Head towards the bar on Monday until 11 p.m. that night. Both Queensland Polair helicopter and the Westpac rescue helicopters were involved in the night search. She spent the night in the chilly 20-degree waters drifting up the Tweed River before being rescued just before 7 a.m. Tuesday morning. Many are calling her survival a miracle. She was taken to Fingal Wharf, where waiting New South Wales ambulance paramedics assessed her condition and then took her to Tweed Valley Hospital for further assessment. The debilitating uncertainty surrounding the future of Byron Bay's Fletcher Street cottage is over. This is Homelessness Week, and with Byron Shire having some of the highest proportion of homeless people in the country, it was fitting that the long-term 15-year lease was granted by Byron Shire Council to allow Fletcher Street Cottage to continue to offer refuge to those in need. Byron Community Centre General Manager Michelle Hewer said, "The licence provides certainty for one of the Byron Shire's most essential services. It gives us the confidence to plan for the future, strengthen partnerships, and continue investing in support for locals in need." Byron Mayor Sarah NJ said, "We are lucky to have such a dedicated team of people helping out at grassroots levels, which can be an incredibly difficult time for people. We're happy to give them a long-term home." Fletcher Street Cottage is one of more than 30 members of the Ending Rough Sleeping Collaboration Byron Shire. This initiative not only provides immediate crisis assistance, but follows up with assistance to provide pathways out of the homelessness cycle. If you want to help out or just find out more about the public service that Fletcher Street Cottage provides, go to their website, fletcherstreetcottage.com.au. Bird flu appears to be spreading faster with the first mass death event of greater crested terns in South Australia. The H5N1 bird flu virus has now been detected right around Australia and bears an uncomfortable resemblance to the spread we had with the COVID-19 that arrived via ship and plane from Wuhan. A cluster of sick and dying birds have been found now in the Glenelg River estuary in Victoria. Environment Minister Murray Watt said portentously that this is just the beginning. He said Australia had begun on a long and difficult journey. "We're the last continent to fall victim to this bird flu, and while the CSIRO and other authorities knew it would be coming, they appear powerless to stop it. The news that a common silver gull, the sea gull everyone in Australia is familiar with, has been confirmed with the virus means that the spread will now charge on with greater speed. Silver gulls move from the seaboard to inland, scavenging from all sorts of places, and this will supercharge a

0: water or other food which has been in contact with sick animals. Cats are far more at risk than dogs, who may get a milder version of bird flu. Symptoms could include fever, lethargy, discharge from eyes or nose, breathing difficulty, and tremors or seizures. Victoria Police and the Federal Police's Joint Counter-Terrorism Team have just released new images of masked figures who attacked Lovett Technologies. Lovett makes parts for F-35 fighter jets, and these are the type that is used by the Israeli Air Force, amongst others around the world. The offenders, who torched three cars and vandalised Lovett's buildings in Greensboro on the 5th of July last year, will be charged under anti-terrorism laws. The perpetrators posted a video online threatening Lovett to stop arming Israel or else. They could be facing up to lifetime imprisonment if convicted of a terrorism offence. Police say they are investigating whether the perpetrators were far-left extremists motivated by anarchist and revolutionary ideologies. AFP Detective Anthony Hall said police were closing in on the suspects and urged anyone with information to provide it to the task force. The National Security Hotline is 1-800-123-400, or you can text on 0498-562-549. I'm Roderick Chambers from Bay FM Community Newsroom. Today's stories came from the Community Newsroom, the ABC, The Guardian, The Australian and The Echo.
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2: I'll tell you one of the biggest myths in the creative industries, that success comes from having the biggest audience. I don't think that's true. I'd rather have 1,000 people who genuinely care about my work than 100,000 who barely remember my name tomorrow. Because attention is cheap. Connection is priceless. Today, we're talking about marketing. Ooh, I know the word, ooh. Now, before you switch off, because that word makes you think of sales pitches and social media algorithms, just stick with me. Because good marketing isn't about convincing people to like your work. It's about helping the right people discover something they'll genuinely love. It's about finding your tribe, the people who understand what you create, the people who come back again and again, the people who'll tell their friends. You don't need everybody, you need your people. So today, let's explore how to stop shouting into the crowd and start having conversations with people who matter most. And in fact, that's a really good segue into the next song, Shout Into the Noise by Ash Grunwald, who happens to be one of the guest judges of the Bay Sound Songwriting Competition that Bay FM and SAE put together. And we're in the middle of the judging process at the moment. Oh, my God. And also, what else is up today, by the way, is... I'll be doing a little bit of a special on Glenn Hansard and all of his incredible work. Now, Glenn Hansard was the lead singer of The Frames. He was the guitarist in The Commitments. You know, that, remember that film, that Irish film, The Commitments from 1991? And his Academy Award-winning film, Once. And unfortunately, he passed away last week. And I only found out just after my radio show last week. But I thought I'd do a little bit of special on him this morning. We won't open up with one of his songs. We're going to open up with this Ash Grunwald, Shout Into the Noise.

slicing and dicing spicy tunes right here on 99.9 Bay FM. Yeah, that last track was Ash Grunwald with Shout Into the Noise, because that's sometimes how it feels when you're trying to get your art, your music, whatever it is you create out there. Now, we're going to dive into a bit of a Glenn Hansard special. And this next song is from the Once soundtrack. And, you know, this what he won an Academy Award for. You know, he wrote it, and then he got kind of roped into being the main actor, or one of the main actors in it, with Martika Englova. And it's a fantastic film with an incredible soundtrack. And this is one of the songs. This is Falling Slowly from the One soundtrack here on 99.9 Bay FM.

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Yes, and that was Glenn Hansard and Martika Inglova with the song Falling Slowly from the Once soundtrack. Now, I had no idea that he was the guitarist in the Commitments band, and only found that out after he passed away last Wednesday. And so why not crank out, because that was a cranking soundtrack, the Commitments with Mustang Sally way back from 1991.

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1: Indeed you do. And that last track was The Commitments, Mustang Sally. Hope that got you rocking wherever you are, as long as you're doing it safely, if you're operating heavy machinery or driving or something. You can still rock your head. Yes, and of course, Glenn Hansard was the guitarist in that band and acted in that film as the guitarist in the band. But his first band started in 1990, Frames. You know, they've had a lot of different sort of hits. This one is a version of their song called Lay Me Down, but it's live in Sydney.

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2: Yes, that was The Frames with their tune, Lay Me Down. They did live in Sydney and doing a little bit of a special on Glenn Hansard, who unfortunately passed away last week at the age of 56. He'd been at a jam with some other people and then, had a motor accident of some kind and passed away, sadly. So I'm doing a little special on him and... got some interesting, cool stuff to play. Have a listen to this.
3: But actually, I believe what makes people stop and what makes people listen or spend 10 minutes listening to you is how committed you are to your song. And one of the things I learned very early on was that when I was in a good mood and I was really enjoying playing and I was really into the song, people tended to stop and give me money. And those other days when I may need the money, but I just wasn't really enjoying it, or it was raining and my hands were cold and I just wasn't in a good headspace. They were always the days I made no money. So what I kind of learned early on was that if you can really just enjoy doing what you do, people will actually pay attention. And that's the key. I believe that's the key. And I think that's the thing that I learned from busking, is that you go out and you just play the music as if it's for the first time. You play it for yourself, you enjoy it. And when you play it for yourself, the irony is people tend to enjoy it more.

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3: With the song Sleepless Nights, and they actually became friends under unusual circumstances. I'll play you an interview that Glenn Hansard did describing how he met Eddie Vedder and then they became good friends.
4: Some of the best friends you could ever have, you know, best friends, they aren't just friends, they actually change your life. I just want to tell you that you've changed me, you've made me a better person, a better singer, a better brother, a better bandmate, a better partner.
5: Can I tell you about Eddie Vedder? I was in a really, really, really shitty spot. Someone had killed themselves on my stage. A young man commits suicide. He was trying to make a point to his girlfriend. His girlfriend liked my band. He hated my band. He killed himself in front of 4,000 people. Couldn't be more horrible, the situation. And it was young kids in the crowd. It was one of these open air, all ages situations. Guy's dead next to me. But it was just the most traumatic. And we were like, should we cancel the tour? Should we go home? Like, we didn't know what to do. We were just like, you know, this kid was dead. Like, feel terrible because his family would watch this, whatever. I want to pay respect to him. His name was Michael Pickles. He was a confused young man. He has my respect, but it was a very sad.
6: Yeah, of course.
5: Very, very sad event. And I got a phone call the next day and he was like, hello, you don't know me. This is Eddie Vedder from Pearl Jam. I just want to reach out and say that I feel you. And can you talk? And I was like, wow, man, that is so fine. We spoke for an hour on the phone. He said, do you mind if I call you tomorrow? I hung up. I just said to the lads in the band, I said, I just spoke to Eddie Vedder for an hour and he's going to call me tomorrow. Called me the next day. We spoke for an hour, called me the next day. For 5 days, he called me every day. At the end of the 5 days, he said, look, this is my number. If you're ever in Seattle, I'd love to hang out with you. I'm really fucking sorry for what happened. I feel you. I went to Seattle a few months later with the Frames and we were playing a show at the Showbox. And I was like, do I call him? Should I call him? Perfect timing. I'm in the studio. Come over to the studio. Here's the address. Come around 2 o'clock. I'll see you tomorrow. So I went over and I met him and he gave me a big hug. We made a cup of tea. We sat down. He said, I want you to sing a song with me and I want you to put everything into it. And I want you to think about that boy. I want you to think about him. I want you to put this away. And I'm going to think about the kids from Roskilde and we're going to sing this song together and we're going to put it in that song. Can we do that together? And I was like, fuck. I was in bits. We sang the song. The song was recorded. It's on the record. It's on the ukulele. It's Sleepless Nights. It's an old Everly Brothers tune. The song, record went out. And then he calls me a few months later and says, well, I really loved hanging with you. Do you want to come on tour? And that was it. That was the beginning of a now 15-year, very, very close friendship with this beautiful man.
6: He's your therapist.
5: My friend. Yeah,
6: it's amazing.
5: Which is even better.
6: Yeah.
5: It's free.
6: But just to do that, it just shows you something.
5: That's the well of human kindness and human decency. He is all heart. I call him the heart man. And he's a strong man. And he doesn't fucking suffer fools. He's not like that.
6: Yeah.
5: He just understands when it's important.
4: I've loved every minute of every tour we've ever embarked upon together. And there's been more than a few. Your life stories are incredible. It's a remarkable life already.
3: So yeah, that was why I played that last track. And I should say right now, because of the heavy subject matter, and I don't think that subject matter should be swept under the rug, but if you're ever feeling like you're needing help, please call Lifeline on 131114. That's 131114. It can be discreet. And you can just speak how you want to speak. You don't need to do anything or feel nervous. Just call if you're feeling that way. That's Lifeline. And for Indigenous people, there's 13YARN, 139276. That's 139276. Just about that particular topic matter. So, yeah, we're going to play another tune, and this time it's a collaboration with Eddie Vedder's daughter, Olivia Vedder, and it's Eddie Vedder and Glenn Hansard with a song called My Father's Daughter.

0: 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Yes.
1: Oh, yeah. And that last track was Olivia Vedder with Eddie Vedder, her dad, and Glenn Hansard, good mates. And the song was called My Father's Daughter. And we'll do one last track in this Glenn Hansard special today. And it is also from the Once soundtrack. And it's in 5/4, but I'm going to play it, the actual segment from the film, because he kind of introduces it as if they're recording, when they're recording it in the studio. And it's very, very, very cool.
2: Just hang on a second, just one. Okay. Are you ready, Rock? Everybody ready?
3: Yeah, chill.
2: Cool. So, Alan, Timmy, on the second verse, just, this is pretty much simple enough thing. It's in 5/4, and the second verse, just, I'll give you a nod to come in there, yeah? Is that all right? And you're in from the top with me, yeah?
3: Okay.
2: And then and you know what you're doing.
3: Of course.
2: All right, then. So, whenever you're ready, yeah?
3: All right. Wait, later. Okay, we're ready for one.
2: Are you sure? You're ready?
3: Okay, listen now for the click track, everybody. And away we go. This is track one, take one, yeah.
2: All right, lads, here we go. This is it, yeah?
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0: Okay. Wow. That was nice. Did you write that?
1: Yeah.
2: So if you haven't seen the film once, it's definitely worth watching. Great film. Won an Academy Award, you know, for a reason. And that song was When Your Mind's Made Up, and it's the studio recording scene featuring Glenn Hansard and Markita Ignova. And yes, that'll wrap up our Glenn Hansard special, but just a little honouring of a talent that left too soon. He was only 56, a motor accident last week in Dublin. And it reminds us that life is, it's impermanent. I believe the spirit is infinite, but our incarnation in this life, in this body, it has a finite kind of time span, and we don't know when our number will come. And we're all beautiful, shining spirits, and you're all beautiful, incredible beings. Blessings to you all. Thanks for tuning in. We here at Bay FM really, really love our listeners and our subscribers. You're awesome. Now, for you Elton John fans out there, you already know that Bernie Taupin was his lyricist, the lyric writer of all of his tunes. And but what you might not know is that Bernie Taupin is releasing his own music. He's just released a new tune. It's called The Sea Has No Mercy.

Yes, indeed. You're on 99.9 Bay FM. That was Bernie Taupin with his brand new song. Yes, that's right. Bernie Taupin, of the lyricist of Elton John. His brand new song, The Sea Has No Mercy. And a few weeks ago, I interviewed an Australian independent artist, great talent, called Ben Jans. This is Ben Jans with his tune, Tired.

Ah, yeah, Ben Jans with his crackin' tune, Tired. And, of course, I love a bit of a one-man band, didge and all that kind of vibe, because that's what I do. So I might be a bit biased. After the break, we will be chatting about the topic of the day, and I've got lots of new, awesome new tunes for you to hear. So stick around and keep your ears peeled. Now, Andrew Farris, yes, the prominent songwriter and keyboardist of INXS, has a solo career and he does country music. This is his brand new tune, which is charting on the AMRAP Air It charts, and it's called Rolling Home.